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So Ozzy Osbourne, we remember him every day here on 97 Rock, but 1 year ago today was definitely a dark day in rock and roll history. 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

0: 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In music news, Deep Purple's Ian Gillan will embark on a speaking tour in Great Britain called the Talking Gibberish Tour to share tales from his 65-year career in the music industry. That, I'm sure, will be very interesting. So if you're not planning on going to the UK anytime soon, I'm sure that will be on video. But I would love to hear Ian Gillan's stories, and I'm sure we will in time. Deep Purple coming up a little bit later on during the Knights of Chickster show. Lynyrd Skynyrd and Freebird is up immediately next.
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0: 97 Rock 96.9, Voice of the Buffalo Bills with Motley Crue, who, of course, were just in town this past Saturday at Darien Lake. Did you go to the show? Did you enjoy it? A lot of friends of mine went and said it was awesome. Tesla, too. So in music news, Toto guitarist and session musician and incredible songwriter Steve Lukather says he can't say too much about the unreleased recordings he's helping Alex Van Halen with. Recordings Alex made with his brother, Eddie. But he has offered a little bit more insight to what they will sound like. Speaking with a Long Island radio station, Steve Lukather says, I was asked to be his right hand, co-producer, friend, help out. I'm not playing on it. I'm not writing. I'm not singing. There's no Toto fingerprints. It's just going to be some raw footage of Alex and Eddie playing. And can't wait to hear that. And it should be released sometime in the near future. All right, Van Halen coming up. So are the Rolling Stones.
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7: 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So right away I said, this is a job for Karamanukian. 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

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Here's Aerosmith, 97 Rock.

Yours truly, David Lee Roth, calling the shots as he sees them right here. I ought to know when it's ladies' night in Buffalo. 97, you rock.

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2: 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And on National Hot Dog Day, we found out that Ted went, oh yeah, we're dropping the bun on this one. So what's going to happen is we're going to do buy one, get one. 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
4: 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I'm like, no, I'm waiting over here at Ted's. There's a promotion going on. She's like, oh, my gosh, I'll be right over. So she got up and came over, and she looks at me like a different man now that I have this golden hot dog.
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97 Rocks. Solo Stevie Nicks here from her debut solo album, Belladonna. But she got a little help here from Don Henley. This is a great song. Leather and Lace, 97 Rocks.

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0: and Rock at 96.9, streaming all over the world on the 97 Rock app with John Mellencamp, who is tearing it up, his greatest hits Dancing Words tour, playing all of his hits, some of the hits that he just doesn't like to play, and he'll probably never play again. So if you get a chance to go see Mellencamp, this is the tour to go see him. He's killing it. AC/DC coming up next.
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0: All right, welcome back. I'm Chickster. Knights of Chickster, thanks for tuning in. As we do our dirty deeds together,

Yeah, Black Sabbath there. Of course, Ozzy Osbourne, the front man. And we remember Ozzy Osbourne as we lost him 1 year ago today. I'll remember the text. I was on my couch and got a text saying, oh, my God, Ozzy Osbourne passed away. And he's missed every single day here on 97 Rock.

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0: 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I'm Jixter. 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

0: 97 Rock 96.9, local radio made in Buffalo, remembering Ozzy Osbourne today. And the Metal Zone was dedicated to him as we lost him 1 year ago today. I kicked things off with him. Diary of a Madman album, Over the Mountain, and then Black Sabbath and War Pigs, and then Mr. Tinker Train finished things out as we will never forget Ozzy Osbourne.
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0: 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That'll do it for me. I'll talk to you tomorrow night. Have a great night.
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19: 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You wake up, your mind starts to race, you can't turn those thoughts off. Sleep experts say there are a few things you can try. Cognitive shuffling. That's when you choose a random, impersonal, non-emotional word. Then for each letter of that word, think of as many words that begin with each letter as you can before moving on to the next one. It distracts your brain from stress. It also mimics the fragmented thought patterns that usually occur as you drift off to sleep. Sensory grounding is something else. That's when you work through things you can hear, feel, see, smell, or taste. That helps you to be in the moment instead of dwelling on the past or the future. Or just do a mental walkthrough of a place you know well. Familiar but neutral imagery that can calm the brain. I'm Dr. Sanjay Gupta, helping you live a better life.
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1: People are posting on Reddit this morning about a 20-year-old woman who said she wants to marry rich and never work again. I think if we could also, you know, sort of turn back time a little bit and we had a shot at like marrying a older rich woman and we never had to work. She's 40 years old, early 20s.
2: 40? 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You're going to be with her for like 40 years. 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
1: Right. If you're thinking about this back then, and you're like, well, she's 72. 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
25: As a parent, when you send your kid off to school in the morning, you know that they're going to be learning, they're going to be spending time with their friends. But a new study out of UCSF found adolescents are spending an average of 70 minutes of their school day on their phones. Now, some kids will say they need their phones to help with schoolwork, but this study found that they were spending the vast majority of their screen time on TikTok, Instagram, and Snapchat. Not really apps that you're going to be turning to for homework help. Now, the study's lead author said, don't blame kids for using their phones at school. Teach them how to resist them. Focus on what they'd get by putting them aside rather than what you're taking away. Explain how phones could hurt their academic performance, and also remind them of this. Nothing takes the place of real face-to-face friendships. I'm Dr. Sanjay Gupta, helping you live a better life.
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28: Good weather coming up for this Tuesday for Bike Night. Hey, it's Megan Carter coming up. Hopefully, Jim Jacka going to be hanging out and hosting at Prohibition 2020 right across from the brand new Highland Stadium. 97 Rock.

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15: It's Megan Carter in for my Alessia girl. 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
8: Across the country right now, at this very moment, there are probably arguments taking place about who's doing more of the housework, the homework, the shuttling of kids from this activity to that. It's true. By and large, women do more of this than men. But doesn't have to be that way. And if you and your spouse can level that playing field, it's going to make both of you and your kids happier. Psychologist Yelena Kecmanovich says this might be how you get there. As hard as it might be at first, try to think of your partner like a teammate, not an adversary. Learn how to do some of the chores your partner does to get a better understanding of how much effort something takes. And finally, take the time to acknowledge what the other person is doing, and every now and then, even express your appreciation. That'll go a long way. I'm Dr. Sanjay Gupta, helping you live a better life.
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1: We're talking to Mitch Morse. He has now been announced as the new host of the pre- and post-game show for the Buffalo Bills games here on 97 Rock. There was a little fear there about what we're going to do, Connor McGovern moving over to center. Dave Edwards, the only guy leaving from the starting line last year. How much does that change the chemistry when one of those guys leaves?
2: We'll see how it goes. It's not going to be perfect, but training camp's going to be a real great trial by fire that everyone hates.
3: 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You pick a fight with Ed Oliver, and you see whether or not you can actually handle yourself.
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18: I read this interesting story the other day, which was written by a colleague of mine, about why so-called, quote, admin nights are the new book club for busy adults. Now, I learned this is a term coined by journalist Chris Collin, who wrote about this life hack in the Wall Street Journal. An admin night is when people come together for a night, a fun night, while holding one another accountable to an assignment. The ones usually considered back burner tasks, the ones that you've been putting off. The person you choose to do an admin night with matters a lot, because that's your accountability partner. That's what one person told us. People love the social aspect because it can bring these boring tasks to light, make them feel more fun, and where you go matters as well. You need to have enough space and hopefully not too many distractions. And again, don't forget to leave some time for fun. I'm Dr. Sanjay Gupta, helping you live a better life.
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8: What are the chances you are listening to this while drinking a nice hot cup of coffee? If so, don't let me stop you. For years, we've been reporting on the health benefits of coffee, and that's not going to stop today. A new study, this one out of Harvard School of Public Health, found that coffee and tea could help lower your risk of developing dementia. People who enjoyed 1 to 3 caffeinated cups a day saw the biggest impact. In addition to the caffeine, coffee contains hundreds of bioactive compounds that can influence inflammation, glucose metabolism, vascular function, and oxidative stress. It's also possible coffee drinkers might be doing other things that keep them healthy. Eating a more balanced diet, getting plenty of exercise, sleep, not smoking, or drinking too much alcohol. And finally, staying socially active. I'm Dr. Sanjay Gupta, helping you live a better life.
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1: Crochet book thong underwear. This is a little complicated, but the book itself is $10. It is a soft cover book. Ooh. But on there, it's a pair of crocheted panties, and it wraps the book. Jesus. All right, good luck.
2: It's like a whole detective series of crocheted panty books.
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11: Yesterday was a little emotional for me. It's Megan Carter. It feels like it was yesterday when I was telling everybody on the air that Ozzy Osbourne passed away. I can't believe it's been a year, but we're going to remember him.

0: on Mr. Floyd Peter, accepting charge from United States. Hello? This is United States calling. Are we reaching? See, he keeps hanging up. And it's a man answering.
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16: A better life with Dr. Sanjay Gupta.
17: Back in 2019, I made a documentary for HBO called One Nation Under Stress. And what was true then is still true now. Money and financial problems are consistently ranked as the number one cause of stress in the United States. And a brand new study out of the Mayo Clinic found that worrying about money may age the heart even faster than traditional risk factors. Unlike an acute stressor, such as a short-term work deadline or a brief illness, financial strain is often chronic and ongoing. And because money affects so many aspects of daily life, financial stress can be difficult to escape. Even so, financial stress does not mean you're doomed. Just means you need to double down on the things you know are good for heart health: diet, exercise, sleep, and of course, not smoking. I'm Dr. Sanjay Gupta, helping you live a better life.
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15: As a parent, when you send your kid off to school in the morning, you know that they're going to be learning, they're going to be spending time with their friends, but new study out of UCSF found adolescents are spending an average of 70 minutes of their school day on their phones. Now, some kids will say they need their phones to help with schoolwork, but this study found that they were spending the vast majority of their screen time on TikTok, Instagram, and Snapchat, not really apps that you're going to be turning to for homework help. Now, the study's lead author said, "Don't blame kids for using their phones at school. Teach them how to resist them. Focus on what they'd get by putting them aside rather than what you're taking away. Explain how phones could hurt their academic performance, and also remind them of this. Nothing takes the place of real face-to-face friendships." I'm Dr. Sanjay Gupta, helping you live a better life.
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1: Love my mom. Retired. Doesn't work anymore. But this is what my mom's doing with the retirement. She's a DJ. Not a DJ at weddings, like a real DJ at an AM radio station with headphones and everything. Like, hey, everybody, it's DJ Josephine. And it's annoying. Because I got to go to these, like every time I have a show in Vegas, I got to go to this radio show. My mom tells me to go, Joseph, come to my radio show. And I have to go and talk to all 40 of her listeners. But here's the part that pisses me off the most. Every time I go in, she acts like she doesn't know who the f*** I am. Right? I walk in, she's like, oh, we have a guest. And then she starts rummaging through her papers. Oh, it says here you're a comedian. Wow.
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1: 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Jacquai? 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
15: Woo. Dwayne's had enough. Oh, baby. Dwayne's had enough. Enough of your chickens chasing his Z28 down the gravel driveway. Dwayne's had enough. Of your camouflage panties laying on that mildewed shag carpet in your bathroom. Dwayne's had enough. Of your Dale Jr. poster staring at him while he's making love. Dwayne's had enough. Of that burn mark on your leg you got off the exhaust pipe in that

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Dwayne's had enough of those edible panties that taste like venison. Dwayne's had enough of that Ron Popeil curling iron that's been frying your hair to a crisp like you've been spraying too much.

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0: Dwayne's had enough.
1: Your trailer love.
0: It is, that's Tim Wilson, by the way. It is 6:10 now, and let's take a look at our forecast for you. It was a chilly night, pretty comfortable sleeping, though. Once the covers came off with those windows up, woo! 51 degrees right now. Sunshine today, it's going to get up to about 75, so a little bit warmer than yesterday. Winds are going to be pretty light out of the west around 6. Looks like clear skies tonight, back down to 55. Tomorrow we break 80 once again, which would be back to a normal temperature for this time. Sunny with high of 81 degrees. It is the Shred and Reagan Show. Good morning.
2: What is up? Glad you're with us. 716-210-9797. Call or text. Let us know, what the hell you're doing this morning. On the show today, we got a couple of things. We got the Villages, little highlight from yesterday. Also, leave those animals alone. We're going to go to Maryland for that. OTF for prizes, your chance to win with Ohio, Texas, or Florida, three states that bring most of the crime. Sterling Scott is going to be on the show. We're going to talk to Sterling about the upcoming National Comedy Center, Lucille Ball Comedy Festival. That's going to be going on in Jamestown about 2 weeks from now. And we're going to find out a little bit more about him, his life, what he's up to. He's got this great story about getting beat up, or almost beat up at one point, jumped, and getting saved by his mom. So we'll talk to Sterling about that. And, of course, the National Comedy Center. We were giving away tickets earlier this week for Bert Kreischer. Bert Kreischer is going to be part of it. Jerry Seinfeld and Bert Kreischer, and that should be a lot of fun. So that's...
0: Seth Meyers is one of the headliners, too.
2: There you go. Seth Meyers. He's another one. So, yeah.
0: The names keep coming.
2: Yeah, it's going to be a lot of fun. So check out the National Comedy Center in Jamestown, comedycenter.org, and that's where you can see all of the stuff about the ongoing stuff. And they're going to have a bunch of stand-ups, at a bunch of the smaller theaters through Jamestown as well going on. So it's going to be Epicenter Comedy for the next couple of days in about 2 weeks. Then we're going to meet our employee of the day, and we've got the Birders coming to town, right? So the Birders with their podcast. We've locked on to a couple of people who have a birding podcast in Buffalo, and we bring them on from time to time. Rumored is that they have a brand new app. I don't know if it's like Merlin, but rumored that they've got a brand new app. What happened in sports? Anything good?
0: Well, let's see. As far as baseball goes, a doubleheader yesterday for the Yankees. It looks like they split that one. Blue Jays lost to the Rays. The Mets lose to the Brewers. Yeah, a lot of losing going on in baseball. Coming up in sports, we are going to hear from Alec Anderson again as he's getting ready for training camp, and also a little bit from Jay Skursky, who joins us on Wednesdays, and just a couple highlights there as he was talking about a couple things like the rookies, what they're doing right now, because the rookies have reported, and veterans are just a few days away. They show up, next Tuesday? First practice is Wednesday. We're less than a week away from the first Bills training camp practice.
2: Yeah.
0: So we'll dive into that. A couple of the notes around the NFL. And also, I do have an update for you on going back to baseball. Remember the bench clearing? I don't want to call it a brawl because no...

0: no punches were thrown. The bench clearing issue that happened between the the Yankees and the Pirates.
1: Yeah, there was a lot of yapping.
0: We found out a little bit more as to why Santana might have blown a kiss at Caballero.
1: Oh.
0: And Caballero has been cracked down on by MLB.
1: Oh.
0: Yeah. So we got a few seconds, right?
1: Sure we do.
0: Okay, so.
1: I'm intrigued.
0: Yes. So what's going on with the new Yankee shortstop is they are saying that he is purposely going in and trying to make pitchers violate the pitch clock because he's not acknowledging the pitcher by lifting his head so the pitcher can throw until there's 8 seconds left on the clock. And they're saying he takes an unusual time. He stands in the box keeping his head down to acknowledge the pitcher. And evidently, you have to acknowledge the pitcher before he can throw. So they're saying he's trying to waste time. They penalized him yesterday, which led to a strikeout and then the ejection of their hitting coach.
1: Wow.
0: So, and they talked about saying this guy chronically does this. He's the only guy in baseball that is doing this and that they're not going to allow it.
1: Wow.
0: Huh. Caballero, by the way, is saying they're just picking on me. I see other guys do similar things.
1: Interesting.
0: But so that's pissing off the pitchers because now they're waiting. They've got the pitch clock, right?
1: Right, right.
0: So evidently that's what Santana had said to him. You know, made some comments about him trying to cause him to violate the pitch clock.
1: Yeah, oh, come on, sweetheart, you're gonna keep screwing around with the rules.
0: Yeah, so it wasn't as much about Santana being a hothead, more that's what it was.
1: I know.
0: About.
1: Look at me, but all I was doing yesterday was blaming Santana.
0: Yeah, right.
1: He's got a temper on him. He's got a temper because he's screwing with his pitch clock.
0: Evidently, a lot of pitchers have complained about Caballero doing this, and he's been doing it for a while, and they're like, no more.
1: Well, they threw the hitting coach out, so that's in
0: the
1: first message.
0: I'm sure he was. I mean, well, and he got called the strikeout because of it.
1: Yeah.
0: So, I mean, it wasn't a natural K. You know, it wasn't a swing and a miss. It wasn't necessarily that it was a third strike looking. It was a penalty for they basically charged him with a pitch clock violation.
1: Wow, that's crazy. That's interesting.
0: Yeah.
1: All right. So we'll do that. In news of the day, there's a second Costco that's just been announced. Did you hear about it?
0: I did. I like it.
1: Yeah. So they're going to go to West Seneca.
0: Yeah.
1: So Jack is
0: thinking, towns.
1: Right. Jack is thinking of new ways to try to get in without the card. So he's got strategies.
0: The first one's coming to Amherst.
1: Yeah.
0: And that one's going to be pretty soon. We're probably a couple years away from the West Seneca one.
1: I think October is what they're talking about. Somewhere in October for the
0: first
1: one on
0: September.
1: Niagara Falls. That's what they're trying to say. Now, this thing has been rumored to be open for a long time. No, the latest I heard was early October.
0: Yeah, okay.
1: Yeah, that was it.
0: Yeah, I just wanted to clarify the West Seneca one's going to be a couple years.
1: Yep. And so Niagara Falls Boulevard, there's been delays, but, hopefully finally, and that'll come faster than we know it. So, all right. So there you go. 716-210-9797. We can't wait. Hopefully you can as well. Let's get through Thursday together. Text us, dial us up, let us know what's going on this morning. Otherwise, we've got the villages. Let those animals alone. It's coming up next.
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0: It is now 6:24, and it's going to be a decent day today. I think we got up to 70 yesterday in the evening when the sun came out for a little bit, and today's going to be a nicer day. Sunshine 75. We're at 51 right now. We'll be down to 55 tonight with clear skies. Sunshine again tomorrow, even warmer, 81.
1: Headlines, Costco plans to open a second store in West Seneca on the former Seneca Mall site. No word on an opening date for now. But Costco on Niagara Falls Boulevard set to open sometime in October. The membership club sells everything from groceries and home goods to engagement rings and furniture at a discounted price. Saudi Arabia signed a deal to obtain American nuclear technology. The nuclear deal could allow Saudi Arabia to enrich uranium on its soil. Still don't know the details of it. The fear is that it turns into yet another Iran.
0: Coming up in sports, we're going to talk to Jay Skursky. We're going to hear from Alec Anderson as the Bills are getting ready for training camp. Rookies are already reported over to the Orchard Park facility. Update you on all that stuff and how one of the Yankee players, a batter, got charged with a pitch clock violation.
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22: Elon Musk said that by the end of the year, his AI platform will make a feature-length adaptation of The Odyssey. Hmm. Yeah, in Elon's version, it takes Odysseus 10 years to get home because his Tesla explodes.
0: Hi-yo! All right, it is 6:25, and you have got the Shred and Reagan Show, which is brought to you by Hebler's Sales and Service in Lockport. 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
1: What's up? 716-210-9797. So the first thing we've got this morning is yesterday we went to that little magical land known as the Villages. What's amazing about it is, and I don't know why latitude or longitude should have anything to do with, you know, the fact that you can drink more alcohol than most people, but the BACs are always pretty insane. You know, I mean, you get past a 1.0 and you're starting to feel a little dizzy. You get to 1.6, 1.7, you're plowed.
0: You know, Reagan, you got to look at this a little bit differently. You got to think the Villages is like a top Division I college.
1: Mm-hmm.
0: Okay, so when it comes to drinking and living the good life,
1: right,
0: they draw the best of the best. Not everybody can make it to the Villages.
1: So in other words, you know, we're like ECC or maybe Buff State. And down there, they're like Notre Dame. All right.
0: They're like Florida State, man. They're like, you know.
1: They bring it.
0: Yeah.
1: They bring it.
0: They're part of the SEC down there.
1: Damn. Well, they were drinking yesterday. That's for damn sure. Sometimes people who work in the Villages, who should know better, they're not retired. They're there to make sure that the retirees have a safe, fun place to retire to, right? That's their job.
0: Yeah, I mean, there's services that have to be provided.
1: Right. So even though the retirees are down there going, my pants are down, I'm peeing, and I'm drunk, that's so that they could do that. You have to be the type of person who is sober, straight, working hard, and making sure that nothing falls apart.
0: At least during business hours.
1: Recreation supervisor in the Villages arrested on a DUI. Her name is Kristen Wygand. She's 35 years old. She's working at the Sterling Heights Recreation Center. So far, so good. They find her driving her 2023 Chevy Traverse at about 11:36 p.m. Probably a hard day of supervising retirees.
0: Maybe she supervised the music at the square.
1: Okay. You know,
0: and there's a lot of partying going on there.
1: Yep. They pull up and they see that the vehicle's been in an accident. The front driver's side wheel separated from the suspension.
0: Not good.
1: Nope. Black light pole in the grassy median struck. Shattered.
0: Not good.
1: Several pieces. Landscaping materials and pieces of debris all over the road. She was
0: good.
1: The only one in the vehicle. Uninjured, airbag deployed. She told deputies, I don't know what happened. And then they're like, are you sure? And she goes, well, I was trying to avoid something in the roadway. That's when they noticed the strong odor of alcohol.
0: You mean that light post?
1: She told deputies she was returning from a work softball game and had gone to dinner at the Outback Steakhouse.
0: Okay.
1: And had only what? What did she have to drink?
0: One beer.
1: One glass of white wine.
0: Okay.
1: Just one.
0: It was the size of a fishbowl.
1: So they do field sobriety exercises. She fails miserably. Then they're like, can we search the vehicle? And they do. And they don't find a tiny personal size bottle.
0: Oh, no.
1: They don't even find the 750 milliliter bottle. No, triple that. They find one of those massive, the ones that are at the bottom of the shelf.
0: The jug.
1: That you bring to a picnic with 10 people.
0: It's got a ring on it. That you can put your finger through to hold it. That's how heavy it is.
1: I got you. It's got a handle. Bottle of Sutter Home Sauvignon Blanc in the center console. She's hitting from the massive bottle of Sauvignon.
0: You know the ring I'm talking about? You might put it through and then kind of put it on your shoulder to lift it up?
1: Yeah, there you go. Yeah. It's a jug is what this
0: yes.
1: is. She's got the jug of Sauvignon Blanc in the center console.
0: Oh, they didn't say how empty it was, did they?
1: No. Oh, open and empty.
0: Open and empty.
1: Open and empty in the center console.
0: Damn.
1: She killed that thing. They took her to the hospital. They're like, oh, yeah, you are. So I got a BAC.
0: Oh, boy.
1: I got a BAC. Originally, she lived in New York. Now, she works at the rec center in the Villages, but she's also a Disney customer service person. So there's like on her Facebook page and others, mm-hmm. they've got a cute cartoon of her with the big Disney mouse ears.
0: Okay.
1: Social media comes to bite you in the ass. All right, so what did she blow?
0: I'm thinking she's really hammered. I'm going to go back up. I'm going to go with a 2.8.
1: You'd think she'd be in the twos. Look, the fact that she's 35 years old, she's not nearly in practice. She's not a big woman by any stretch. I would think a 187 is still pretty damn impressive. That's what she blew, by the way, a 187. By the way, her blood alcohol level is the same as the milliliter content of the Sutter Home Sauvignon Blanc. She blew a 187. It was a 187 milliliter bottle.
0: Wow.
1: Damn. Man, well, what? I almost feel bad for her. I mean, think of her role models. 78-year-olds just hammered, running through the Villages all day long. Got a great text. Guys, these people are past alcoholics, remember. They're already pro before they get down there. That's a pretty good point. All right.
0: Yeah, they didn't just start today.
1: That's for sure.
0: You know, and the beauty of it is you kind of go back to those high school days a little bit because you don't have the same kind of responsibilities anymore.
1: Just so funny. All right. Well, you know, opening audio this morning, and Jack found the story about a bunch of people who were doing photo shoots. Look, we live in a world now of Instagram and TikTok and Facebook, and you gotta have a good photo. There's no doubt about it. You gotta have a good photo. I mean, you know, think about it. We've always been sort of obsessed with, you know, taking a good photo. It's just been something that we've always done. You know, you got to look good. Pose, prance, pout in front of the camera. Everywhere you turn is heartache. It's everywhere that you go. So in opening audio this morning down in Towson, Maryland, they found, somebody doing a little photo shoot in a parking garage. It's a little different. These weren't, you know, models. It wasn't even like soft adult stuff. Nope. To quote OJ, leave those animals alone.
2: Charging documents say that two men held a photo shoot in the garage of the Towson Town Center in late June using snakes, a lemur, and a spider monkey. 22-year-old Vernon Edward Crowfee III and 25-year-old Jaden Evans got the animals in North Carolina. Investigators say that they found Evans' Instagram and Facebook accounts and a website that had pictures of him and other various animals, including non-human primates, and offering photo shoots. Documents say that Vernon Crowfee was observed in a multitude of joint posts with Jaden Evans, where he's the photographer for the animal shoots, and Jaden Evans is the animal handler during the photo shoots. Neither of the above individuals or companies are in possession of a valid Class C exhibitor or dealer license as required under the Animal Welfare Act. The photo shoot consisted primarily of three females posing with various animals to include snakes, the spider monkey, and the lemur. Detectives got a search warrant on Evans' address in Middle River, and that's where they arrested both.
1: Oh, God. What the... I mean, it kind of was soft adult stuff.
5: White people, leave them animals alone.
1: With a lemur. The spider monkey's like, I don't care, man. They feed me. Snake's just trying to get the hell out of here. I'm just going to jump off the ledge. All right. Anyway, there you go. A little opening audio. 716-210-9797. Get sports.
0: All right, well, let's start with the Buffalo Bills. As the rookies reported on Tuesday, a week ahead of the veterans. Jay Skierski was on with us yesterday from the Buffalo News, and he talked a little bit about what the rookies are doing, where the rookies are showing up, and all that good stuff.
6: But yeah, they reported yesterday to the team facility in Orchard Park, and as I said, they're doing a lot of classroom work, they're doing physicals, they're doing conditioning tests, those kind of things. So if they were any rehab from any injuries or things like that, they'd be working with the training staff on that. But it's just kind of giving them a little bit of a mental head start about, you know, what's going to be coming and what's going to be expected of them at training camp.
0: All right. Now, are we expecting any of these rookies to start week one?
6: I would be surprised if there were a rookie that was a week one starter. TJ Parker is playing behind Bradley Chubb and Greg Rousseau. I don't think that he's going to beat out either of those guys for a starting role. I think he's going to be an important part of that rotation at the position. And then you go to their next pick, IGB. I think he's going to be kind of that number three cornerback. And as we've seen here in recent years, that's a position that depth gets tested, right? So I think Davis and Igbinosin is going to start games for this team. Whether that's, you know, in place of Maxwell Hairston or Christian Benford because of injury, we'll see. But I think, you know, addressing depth at cornerback was really obviously important to this team. That's why you see them move up into the second round to do so.
0: Well, there's a lot of change at defense with a new scheme, quite a few different faces. A lot of guys did not return from last year's contracts expired, guys getting older, all that stuff, new scheme. But on the offense, things have been pretty consistent. There's one big spot, I guess, that has changed, and that's left guard. Starting left guard, Dave Edwards signed a free agent contract with New Orleans, so that leaves an opening. Now, a lot of people are thinking Alec Anderson is going to be the guy that's going to get that job. And we asked Jay, does he have the job, starting at left guard?
6: No, I think it's going to be a pretty open competition. You know, they signed Austin Corbett in free agency. He's got starting experience in this league. I do think Alec Anderson is, I would consider him the slight favorite just because he's been here. He knows, he knows the offensive line, the Joe Brady system. His teammates, especially working together with his teammates, is pretty important. And Alec Anderson has been able to do that the last couple of years. But I think when you look at the roster, there are not very many starting jobs that you would say are truly up for grabs. But left guard is definitely one of them.
0: All right. Good stuff. And Alec Anderson was on the NFL Network earlier in the week. And he was asked a little bit about what he thinks of Joe Brady as the head coach so far. And considering he's fighting for a job, he better say good things, right?
23: It's great. I love Joe's energy, man. He's coming from Florida, so he has that white boy little swag, and he kind of brings it to the table. And, he has a little juice to him. And so I think it rubs off on everybody else. And he's very big in, being you with us. And so everybody gets to have their personalities and really be themselves on and off the field, which I kind of think helps guys play a little bit more relaxed, and we get to not strain as much and just go out there and free flow. So I'm excited from what he's done in OTAs all the way up to this point.
0: All right, that's Alec Anderson hoping to be the starting left guard when the Bills take the field. Week one against the Houston Texans. We'll have to wait. There's a long way to go. There's preseason games, training camp we got to get through. So we'll keep you up to date on all that. Of course, the Shred and Reagan Show will be up there periodically, broadcasting live from Bills training camp this year. So we'll be bringing you some of that stuff throughout the training camp season. Meanwhile, some teams have already shown up because there's different schedules of the preseason, right? The Hall of Fame game. So you've got, I believe, the Arizona and the Panthers, I think, are playing in that one. So Arizona's training camp got underway yesterday. Jacoby Brissett has answered the big first question of Cardinals training camp. Would he show? He did report to camp along with the rest of the team's veterans yesterday. Today, there should be more information about whether or not he's going to participate or if he's just going to be a hold-in, because he did not practice all spring because he's looking for a revised contract that better reflects his status with the team as a likely week one starter. Remember, they signed him up as a backup quarterback, and last year he played the majority of the season. So, you know, he's guaranteed only $1.5 million in salary. For a starting quarterback in the NFL, that's really nothing, right? So he wants to be paid as a starting quarterback. So that's why the holdout and all that. So we'll have to wait and see. I mean, they do have some other options. Are they going to, I mean, they've got him under contract. Or that guarantee of 1.5, he could with incentives make up to $5 million. But I mean, really, when you're talking about NFL quarterbacks, what starting quarterback's making $5 million?
1: And Brissett isn't he isn't without talent, right? Like, right. He'll go in there and he'll put it up. He'll give you a chance to win. He's not going to win every game, but he'll give you a chance to win.
0: The team was pretty bad last year.
1: Yeah,
0: I mean he did throw over 3,000 yards, 23 touchdowns, 8 interceptions, and but the team, he only played in 12 games, and so decent numbers, but they only went 1-11 over his 12 starts. The team around him wasn't very good, but he definitely delivered enough that they got rid of Kyler Murray, who now could very well be. We don't know yet. This is another training camp battle. Kyler Murray could be the starting quarterback for the Minnesota Vikings.
1: Huh.
0: So we'll have to wait and see how that goes. Now, if Brissett holds out and they don't want to pay him, or holds in, I guess is the proper term, so he doesn't get fined, they do have Gardner Minshew and rookie Carson Beck as the other quarterback options in Arizona.
1: Hey, I'd give him a little more money.
0: Again, Brissett is penciled in as the week one starter by most, so we'll have to wait and see how that gets handled, but that's where that standoff is at right now. This note came out, too. This might affect your fantasy thoughts a little bit. Seahawks running back Zach Charbonnet tore his ACL, you know, in the divisional round of the playoffs, and the team has confirmed that he is not ready to resume practicing as of yet. So he's being placed on the physically unable to perform list ahead of the start of training camp. He could be activated from that list at any point in camp, but the timing of that injury means it will likely be some time before they see him moving to the active roster. You know, he's a guy you might get later in rounds on fantasy football, right? Because he may not be starting in the early weeks, but he should be back at some point. And we also have an update for you on Aaron Donald. You know, ever since the Rams made the deal to get Myles Garrett, Aaron Donald, well, man, I wouldn't mind coming back and playing with Myles Garrett. So Rams veterans are going to report to camp on Saturday. Will Aaron Donald be a part of that? It appears unlikely at this point that he will be present for the early part of camp. He has recently worked out for the Rams at their facility to gauge his fitness after 2 years of retirement. Adam Schefter had reported that Donald is not going to make a quick call about whether he's ready to return to active duty. He's essentially trying to get himself ready for the upcoming season, and it doesn't sound like you're going to get an immediate answer or immediate signing out of that. Also, guys don't like going to camp, but he's trying to get back in shape. Now, there's one other issue with this. If they do bring him back, I mean, he still has 1 year left on his contract when he retired, worth $30 million. Is that a number that the Rams can swallow? You know, with what they're paying Myles Garrett and everybody else right now. So that's a big question. Oh, and they unveiled yesterday in Kansas City. The Chiefs have unveiled their first renderings of their new stadium in Kansas, not in Missouri. There could be a change of locations, as you may have heard about. And so it's not official yet that they're moving there, but they've laid out the designs and everything. It's kind of like Chicago is pointing towards going to Indiana. The Chiefs are pointing to going toward to Kansas instead of Missouri, where Arrowhead is, because they can get more money out of the state for this. By the way, it's a $3 billion domed stadium that they want to replace Arrowhead with. And it's all about being one of the loudest stadiums. It's built to be noisy. So that's what they're looking at right now. Let's go baseball here. As the Yankees shortstop, Jose Caballero, was targeted by Major League Baseball for some pest control, if you will, sparking yet another squabble. Weary of his routine of waiting to acknowledge the pitcher just before the pitch clock reaches 8 seconds, Major League Baseball told umpires on Wednesday that his regimen amounts to deception. So plate umpire Quinn Wolcott charged Caballero with a pitch clock violation in the sixth inning that led to a strikeout and the ejection of the hitting coach, James Rosen, as New York lost a doubleheader opener against the Pirates 5-3. Caballero said, "I've seen other guys do other things, and they don't call anything on them. They're just picking on me." Now, you might recall the other day, benches and bullpens cleared at the end of the eighth inning during Monday night's game, the series opener with the Pirates, when reliever Dennis Santana yelled at Caballero for taking too long to get ready in the batter's box. Wolcott told the umpire told a pool reporter, "There's no other hitter that gets in the box and takes that amount of time that Caballero does while looking down and not making eye contact with the pitcher. Obviously, it's caused a lot of problems in the past. It's not going to be allowed anymore." So that was, they drew the line in game one of that doubleheader. And that kind of gives you a little reflection on why that fight broke out, where you might have thought Caballero was the victim, where Santana was just kind of being an a-hole, right? And saying crap to him and blowing him a kiss after he got him out on a double play. That was not the case. So now you know that he's been agitating pitchers by doing this and trying to cause them to get pitch clock violations. So that strategy has now backfired on Caballero. So the Yankees won game two by a score of 2-0. Meanwhile, the Blue Jays and the Rays yesterday, the Rays continue their winning ways, 4-2, the final score in that one. The Boston Red Sox won 15 games in the last time, 15 games straight. That's pretty incredible. That's a hell of a streak. The last time they did it, Ted Williams was putting up an MVP season in 1946 and leading them to the American League Championship. Yesterday, the Red Sox matched the streak from 80 years ago, beating the Orioles 6-3 in the opener of that game. Now, I've got to double check because they were losing pretty bad in the second game, so that streak may have ended at 15 games. I'm looking for the final score of game two there. Yeah, it was Baltimore winning that one 5-1. So the streak does end at 15, but still a pretty incredible run. The Mets lost to the Brewers yesterday 4-3. Joey Ortiz went 3-for-3 and was a home run shy of the cycle to help the Brewers beat the Mets 4-3. Had a couple home runs from the Mets. Marcus Semien and Brett Beatty homered for the Mets, who are still in last place in the National League East. And that is, we got golf going on today, too. It's the first round of the 3M Open in Twin Cities, so that's going to get underway at 7:45 this morning. Scotty Scheffler is the favorite to win that one in his first appearance at this tournament. And that's a look at sports for you.
1: Coming up, guy took an armored police truck on a joyride. Didn't get very far, by the way, just so you know. Didn't get very far. Also, guy got sucked out of a plane, and we've got more information about what happened. That's coming up next.
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0: It is now 6:52, and we are looking at a pretty nice day today. It's going to be real nice. A little bit warmer than yesterday. Yesterday was, pretty cloudy most of the day. We got a little sun late. Got up to 70 finally around 6 o'clock. Today, 51 now, 75 this afternoon with sunshine. Light winds out of the west around 6 miles per hour this afternoon, so it should be a real nice day. Clear tonight, down to 55. Tomorrow, another real nice one, even warmer. Sunny, 81.
1: Headlines, couple of things going on. The Buffalo News reports a Tonawanda woman was robbed of $360,000 when scammers posed as Microsoft security, told her someone had hacked into her bank account. Soon she was covering her money, converting her money to gold, and dropping it off to people posing as IRS agents. Oh yeah, she was in deep. The FBI got involved and arrested Didi Zhao, a Chinese citizen who was arrested on the 290. Iran's leaders dug in against Trump's threats yesterday to strike bridges and power plants. In fact, the foreign minister warning on social media that Iran would fight eye for an eye.
0: Well, Buffalo Bills rookies reported to Orchard Park on Tuesday, and so they're there all this week without the veterans, getting maybe some rehab, some conditioning, some classroom work, things like that before the veterans show up next Tuesday. And then the entire team, of course, will be checking in next Tuesday up at St. John Fisher University. Meanwhile, Jacoby Brissett reports to the Cardinals training camp despite holding out throughout the entire spring, wanting to be paid like a starting quarterback as he's penciled in as the number one. No word yet if he's going to participate or be a hold-in.
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1: What's up? 716-210-9797. Ricky checked in. He lost his aunt. His aunt Dolly, she died. He was telling us a story about how he said she's really funny. She likes smoking weed. And so on Independence Day in 1992, they were doing an air show where I lived by the old LaSalle Park. And they had one of those huge airlift planes that the military uses, and it was really low, and she was really high, and she freaked out because she thought it was crashing, and she's running around yelling to everybody, run for your lives, run for your lives, but it was just flying low. So, sad passing of Aunt Dolly.
27: Smoking marijuana?
1: Yeah, I mean, that certainly, she must have been a fun aunt, right? Like, you know, the aunt that loves really good weed, and he's like, she didn't just love weed, like, she loves really good weed. And she must have been a lot of fun. Bugman Chuck checked in this morning. He goes, pest control, Bugman Chuck here. He goes, also the wasps and bee nests are building fast. Be careful, y'all. Cooler nights, hotter days, bring it on. So I guess a little bit of a warning that this is the perfect time right now for wasps, bees to be building their nests. Shred, you had one. Jackie, you have one?
28: It's actually a story from Ohio that I forgot to tell you. So we got to one of the games. Right, so
0: there's always bees.
28: I didn't go in right away. They have to get there an hour early, so I'm out in the parking lot, and I just crouch down next to a light standard, okay? And it's got, like, the concrete base, and then there's, like, a plastic hub where they have all the electrical components or whatever. And I kind of move back a little bit, and I felt it move. I was like, oh, that's probably not secure. Better just move up a little. And then I felt something hit my ear. And it was like whacked my ear. And then I heard, and I get up, I go, holy crap. About 50 wasps came out of this little hub. just like a swarm, like I must have pissed him off because I pushed that thing accidentally.
1: Right.
28: All of them just came out.
1: I'm like, where is he?
28: I'm like,
1: where
28: oh my God. Right. And I just like backed up. They're flexing.
0: Did you get stung?
28: I didn't get stung. Just the one like smacked me in the ear, like ran into me.
1: Wow.
28: It was like this little cloud, and then they kind of all just slowly went back into that little hub.
0: Wow.
28: Wow. It was fairly, not like loud, but you could hear them, and they were pissed.
1: Damn. And what were they in again? So like near a light standard?
28: So it's a little concrete piece here. And
0: the base of the light standard.
28: Yeah, the base of the light standard where all where they would open it up to fix it.
1: Damn.
28: Yeah. They were all in there. But you had, there was no noise or anything until I bumped it.
0: You know where you see a lot of those ball games too? The outfield and the fences.
28: You betcha.
0: Where they've got like that yellow plastic going around to protect you from...
28: My son got stung by it a couple years ago. He was like playing the outfield and he's like, ow, ow, ow. And they all start hitting them.
0: There are always tons of bees that are going in. And you're sitting there watching the game. Oftentimes you might be sitting in the outfield or something on the side watching. And these bees just... You start noticing, oh man, there's a lot of bees going in and out.
1: Suddenly, wow.
0: I think I'm going to move.
1: Bugman Chuck checked back in. He goes, Jacka, be careful. They build everywhere and anywhere.
0: And quickly.
1: Yeah.
0: Man, Jesus. That paper wasp nest that they had in my place, I mean, it was like the size of a football, and it appeared like in a day.
1: Yeah,
0: I mean,
1: that's what he said.
0: It's incredible how they do it. I mean, it was incredible to look at, too. Just, I mean, it just makes you wonder, how do they build something like that? They got no tools.
1: Yeah, right. Yeah. Spit. Let's spit. Eric from Lockport. Guys, I got a new job working for the city streets department. I was doing leaf pickup, and I got stung 3 times yesterday. Bees are definitely out. They're all over the place.
0: Doing leaf pickup now?
1: Yeah, I guess. That's especially the storms were knocking some out.
28: Oh, yeah.
0: Okay, a lot of branches and stuff like that.
1: Yeah, either branches are just not, you know. And then it was dry for a little while, and so the leaves were kind of dry for a bit. Yeah. Gibbs checking in South Buffalo. The wasps recognized Jack's voice from the birds and that bird sexy song and decided to attack. Gibbs from South Buffalo. Oh, we got more birders coming up about 7:50 this morning. And then we've got Sean and Blaisdell who heard opening audio this morning. Let me play that again. So this one was called Leave Those Animals Alone.
2: That two men held a photo shoot in the garage of the Towson Town Center in late June using snakes, a lemur, and a spider monkey. 22-year-old Vernon Edward Crofee III and 25-year-old Jaden Evans got the animals in North Carolina. Investigators say that they found Evans' Instagram and Facebook accounts and a website that had pictures of him and other various animals, including non-human primates, and offering photo shoots. Documents say that Vernon Crofee was observed in a multitude of joint posts with Jaden Evans, where he's the photographer for the animal shoots, and Jaden Evans is the animal handler during the photo shoots. Neither of the above individuals or companies are in possession of a valid Class C exhibitor or dealer license as required under the Animal Welfare Act. The photo shoot consisted primarily of 3 females posing with various animals to include snakes, the spider monkey, and the lemur. Detectives got a search warrant on Evans' address in Middle River, and that's where they arrested both.
0: What the hell was
28: doing animal photo shoots they're not licensed to handle in a parking garage.
1: Right. But they were so focused
0: I like the natural habitat.
1: They were so focused on the permit, but
28: right.
1: What are they doing sexy lemur photos for?
28: A spider monkey?
1: Who's the audience?
28: Somebody's got to be out
4: those
28: there.
4: Those 3 women, whoever they were.
1: Well, you got the 3 women, but then the 3 sexy women, I guess, or 3...
28: I don't know. What do they, like, lay down on... Like a velvet carpet, and you're laying there with the animals,
1: right?
28: In the
1: and then,
28: garage?
1: But then someone's got
0: to
1: go.
0: Mike Tyson used to like to lay by his tiger.
1: Yeah, I know. But so you're saying it was for the 3 women? I think.
0: Well, aren't they the ones paying for it?
28: I guess so. Yeah, it was like
0: sounds like it's a service.
28: It was like come get your picture taken with your kids, or I don't know,
1: your lemur.
28: I don't know.
1: Or there is a kink for that, right? Somebody's like,
28: yeah, man. But if you're doing a kinky photo shoot, do you pick a parking garage of a mall
1: and a spider monkey?
0: I don't think so. I don't think so.
1: Sean and Blaisdell, my ex was a non-human primate. Nice, Sean.
5: White people, leave them animals alone.
1: That's what we're saying. That's all we're trying to say every single morning.
5: I'm just saying.
1: I know. Morning, guys. Lee here talking about the bees. I drive a garbage truck and I was heading down the road with my windows open doing 45 Campbell Boulevard and I got stung by a bee in the cheek.
28: Oh.
1: A damn bee landed in my cup holder. Sad to say, he was crushed. Yeah, no, man. Driving along and then bees, hit you. That sucks.
0: It's the worst.
1: Face, mouth. Ugh.
0: Ear.
1: Yeah. All right. So just be careful. As Bugman Chuck said, the bees are out. So that's the first thing we've got. Second thing.
28: Are there, I didn't mean to interrupt.
1: No, go ahead.
28: Are there people that are like birders but with bees?
1: Mm-hmm.
28: The beezers or whatever the they might beezers. Be called.
1: Well, there was. I was listening yesterday.
28: They are fascinating because I was working on the roses in front of my house and I heard one in my ear.
1: Yep.
28: Bzz, bzz, bzz, bzz, like I was trimming them. I'm like, oh, I'm going to smack. Oh, wait a minute. And I start watching him.
1: Yeah.
28: I'm like, he's just working.
1: That's all he's doing.
28: And he's just going from flower to flower, doing his thing. And then I move the other bush. He came over. He's working. I'm like, I'm working. He's working.
1: Yeah.
28: He's all right, I guess.
0: We've got a lot of stuff. My wife likes to do a lot of flowers and things like that on the back patio or around the patio, mm-hmm. on the patio.
1: Sure.
0: So you're sitting there, and the bees will come, and she's got some things that draws the butterflies, too, so you get butterflies sitting there eating on the flowers. Mm-hmm. But she's got this hydrangea tree, and I had to restake it because the wind was kind of making a tip, so I had to add another stake. Dude, there must have been 100 bees in that tree.
28: Oh, they're all working.
0: Oh man, and it's like a swarm. They just sit there, and you know what? They didn't bother me while I was putting the stake in and moving the tree, but they're just there.
1: Yeah, mm-hmm. No, they're actually awesome.
0: It's
1: right?
0: A lot, yeah.
1: Like the little bumblebee, you know,
28: that's
1: the bumblebees,
28: what it was. Yeah.
0: The honeybees. You know,
1: yeah, they're. I mean, they pollinate so much that if they were gone, we'd starve.
28: Yeah, he had his saddlebags full of whatever he was picking up.
1: We'd starve. They're probably the most important thing on the planet, but they do have people who study them. And so they're kind of obsessive, maybe a little bit like what you
0: said.
1: Some
0: people are beekeepers, right?
28: Yeah, that's true.
1: No, but they want to know why for the longest time, like the hives were, you know, imploding or wildfires and how they recover off of a wildfire. Huh. So kind of interesting stuff, but
28: the beezers.
1: Yeah. So do they find them sexy and delicious?
28: I don't know if people eat bees.
0: Yikes.
1: Good news.
0: It leaves a little sting on your tongue.
1: Uh-huh. Yeah.
0: Like a good hot sauce.
1: So. This one's got to make you happy, Jack. And we were talking about this earlier this morning at the start of the show. I don't know if you heard, but there's a second Costco that's been announced.
28: I did hear.
1: Yeah. So they're going to be opening up, they think, at the old Seneca right. Mall. Yesterday, Channel 4 went out to talk to some people, and this couple was funny, especially what the guy says at the end.
4: It's not something that we have here already in Western New York. I think it'll be a really great addition.
6: I'm ready for those $1.50 hot dogs.
1: That's all he cared about. $1.50 hot dog.
28: Oh, I told you we snuck into the one in Ohio, so that's two different tournaments we've been to where we've snuck in. And on the drive back, my son's like, all right, when they put in the one near us, are you going to get a membership? I'm like, I don't think we could sneak in every single time.
1: True.
28: I don't think that's going to work. We probably pushed it twice.
1: In other words, they would at some point go, wait a second.
28: Wait a minute. You were here yesterday.
1: Uh-huh.
28: And you didn't scan in yesterday.
1: Yeah, at some point you're going to get caught.
0: Right. You know, you can get a family membership.
1: Yeah,
0: yeah, you can split it with maybe mom and dad or something like that.
28: I thought maybe I'd get him. Is that a gift or something like that?
0: I know.
28: We only go in there and eat like at the food court. I watched people pushing stuff in and out of that. Holy, there was a family that was pushing all this furniture, these massive boxes. They must have had a tractor trailer in the parking lot to get all of this furniture out of there.
0: Wow.
28: Because you could see on the side of the box what they were buying. It was like couches and chairs. And I'm like, holy crap. And people with like 300 rolls of toilet paper.
1: They filled a house.
28: I'm like,
1: with
28: I don't need to buy that much stuff.
0: So some of that are businesses. Some of those are businesses.
28: That's true.
0: You know?
1: Yeah.
28: Yeah.
1: I'm looking. So they've got shirts and shoes.
28: Yeah,
1: they've
28: got
1: socks.
28: Everything.
1: They have everything.
28: I did see one. He had this guy was packing up a cooler before they went out to the car. It was this giant industrial box of like Chinese dumplings. And I'm looking at it, and I look at my son, and I go, do we need that? Because I would buy that right now.
0: Uh-huh. Now, was the cooler theirs, or were they buying the cooler?
28: It was theirs. They brought the cooler.
0: I thought maybe
28: they
0: were trying to steal the dumplings.
28: No, not that old scam.
0: That's a classic.
1: I typed in hot dogs. They've got Hebrew National. They've got the beef franks, which are you know, really good from what I remember. They got Vienna sausages from Libby's.
28: He wants the $1.50 one. He wants that's at the food
1: chicken
28: court
1: sausages.
28: Thing.
1: They got stuff for the dog. They got chomps. Those are original beef sticks, chomps.
28: Yeah, those are expensive.
1: The chomps?
0: Yeah, they are.
1: Yeah, really?
28: Yeah.
1: Damn.
0: All organic, you know.
1: Throw something random out at me, and let's see if the Costco has
28: it. How big of a container of mayonnaise do they have?
1: All right. I mean, we could look at mayo.
0: Okay.
1: All right, let's see if we can find some mayonnaise
28: like the
1: here.
28: Biggest jug or bucket.
1: I'm going to have to filter it up. I mean, because they've got the 64-ouncer, which is kind of big.
28: It's pretty big.
1: And then you can get a case for it. You know, so that's sort of big. Yeah.
28: That's a lot of mayonnaise. Okay. I don't need a case, I don't think.
0: Let's go on another scale. Mobile One, synthetic oil.
1: Mobile One synthetic oil. 64 ounces, by the way, of the mayo is about the biggest that I found.
28: They do sell tires there.
1: Yeah. All right, so hold on. Mobile One what?
0: Oil.
1: Mobile One oil.
0: Engine oil, yeah.
1: Yeah. Let me see. Yeah, they do.
0: Okay.
1: Yeah, they got
28: it sold by the carload.
0: they probably got like the gallon jar.
1: Right.
0: Yeah, the gallon jug.
28: Yeah, those huge ones.
1: Let's say if they sell pistons. Let's just get to see if we can get a piston. Not the engine, just the piston for the engine.
0: I would doubt.
1: Do they have pistons? No.
28: Well, remember, some of them sell coffins.
1: Oh, all right. Well, then we'll look up for the coffins.
28: Costco coffin.
1: Nah, the best they have are vacuum cleaners, and they've got floor jacks. All right, we're going to do one more. Let's look up a coffin.
28: I don't know which ones sell those. We didn't want to linger too long.
1: Oh, damn it. There it is.
28: So really?
1: This Costco that I'm looking at right now has the Lord's Prayer casket. That's $1,300. Then the Hampton casket, the Royal, and the Oxford.
28: The Royal.
1: They all seem to be somewhere around $14,000.
0: I'm looking more for something like a pine box.
1: God damn. Do you know what?
28: $14,000?
1: $1,400. Oh, okay. My apologies. $1,400.
28: I was going to say.
1: Costco members get a discount if you buy three or more.
28: Where are you going to put them?
0: In the ground.
28: No, but you're going to buy them before.

0: I don't know.
1: Walmart only does in bulk.
0: How many? You only get the biggest. It's right next to the industrial vat of lube.
1: They're 12 Hebrew National bing bongs.
2: I think in the pharmacy area they do. All they show is the Costco bag. They only show you the bag. They don't show you the bing bong itself.
0: Right, right.
2: But if you go to the pharmacy, you can buy a bing bong.
0: Can I get a bing bong at the food counter?
1: I don't think so.
0: I bought $1.50 hot dog. Is that good enough?
2: This one's chewy. All right, so we're getting two Costcos. The first one's going to open. They claim now it's going to open in October, early October.
0: Okay.
2: They just keep delaying it. So, yeah.
1: But now they're building the second one in West Seneca.
2: Yep, and that's going to open a couple years.
0: Mm-hmm. We got a new football stadium, and we got Costco. Hey. What else do we need?
1: We're moving on up.
2: Yeah, I don't think much more that we need. All right, so anyway, that happened. Family in Palm Beach, Florida couldn't leave their house last Friday because of a massive 7.5-foot gator that was blocking their front door. Here's one of the family members, Wynn, talking about it.
3: The shock factor is jaw-dropping and unexpected for sure. And if we didn't get that security alert to our cell phones, who knows what would have happened? I've been terrified. I've been looking over my shoulders, head on a swivel, just making sure I don't get attacked, the dog doesn't get attacked because that's my baby. Waiting, just chilling, dead still, didn't make a peep until the flashlights. It was exactly 7'6". That's the first time it actually
1: got
3: was
1: out
3: that
1: measured
3: comfortable
1: it?
3: To get that close to some pets.
2: To the inch?
1: How do you know it's 7'6"?
2: Yeah. 7'6".
1: Get!
2: And 2/3.
1: You know, well, now the Ring camera technology, right? And I don't have this portion, but they keep trying to push it on you, where they use AI to send you notifications of what exactly your Ring camera is picking up. Oftentimes, on the base plan, you know, you're going to get motion detected near your garage. Now, with this, it's like, I've seen it described, person in black car, then they get a person carrying a leaf blower, you know, stuff like that. So they're trying to identify. Could you imagine you get the notification, 7'6" alligator on your step?
2: Right, yeah. mine kind of did that, where I got a notice and it said man on porch.
0: Mm-hmm. Oh, really?
2: And I'm like, whoa. And I went to the video and it was a spider. So my AA ain't so good.
0: He's got one, the IA.
1: I don't usually get notifications.
2: I didn't want to pay for AI.
1: I've got one on the back porch, right? And so, I never got this until the AI thing kicked on. And now it detects me closing the window. From inside the house.
2: Damn. Wow. All right.
1: On the porch, somebody closing a sliding door.
0: Mm-hmm. And yet it didn't detect all those bees in your hydrangea plant.
1: Right.
2: All right. Next up, today's special day. Today is National Vanilla Ice Cream Day.
1: Oh, I thought it was Pop Goes the Weasel Day.
2: Nope. This is the old Mr. Softy truck.
1: Okay.
2: Guy driving along, seems to linger for a while. It's like, come on, buddy. What are you doing?
1: You got to wait for the kids to get there.
2: Jesus.
0: Yeah. You know, and then drive off into the street over in the next neighborhood. That was always the thing.
2: And then you could hear it just off in the distance. And you're like,
1: your kid's taking too long.
2: Yeah. There was one day, and the guy just kept slowly driving. And this thing was like, and I thought he was going to leave. And then at one last second off in the distance, there's this kid waddling down the street. I'm like, oh, damn it. He was just going to leave. Jesus, kid.
1: So what do you think would be more effective today? The Mr. Softy driving through the neighborhoods, or like so many food trucks, just park on a street?
0: Yeah.
1: And let everybody come to you.
0: Right. Put it on an app.
1: Yeah. Let
0: people know. Put it on social media. Here's where I am today.
1: Today we'll be here.
0: Right.
2: Yeah.
0: I mean, that's essentially what those were. They were food trucks.
1: Ahead of their time.
0: Right. Very much.
2: So
0: find an old school bus or mail truck and...
2: You've got a special place to like, you know, where you like to go get vanilla ice cream?
0: No.
2: I mean, there's got to be.
0: Who gets vanilla?
2: Other than
0: my dad.
2: Or a dog, right? So let's say, for example, you're going to
0: get my dad or a dog.
2: The dog dish.
1: One of my daughters likes
0: just vanilla. Yep. It's like saying, oh, my favorite thing is white paper. Yeah. There's so many other things out there. Don't you want color?
2: But if you want
0: flavor?
2: But if you want to get the essence of what they're dealing from the place, they've got to get the vanilla ice cream right first. Right. If the vanilla ice cream sucks, everything else is going to suck.
1: Now, vanilla ice cream, though, as a base, has a lot of uses. You know, you can make your milkshakes typically with vanilla ice cream.
0: Why wouldn't you make a milkshake with... It's like when you go and get a Blizzard at Dairy Queen.
1: Mm-hmm.
0: It opened my mind when I realized... I could just get this with chocolate ice cream. You don't have to get it with vanilla.
1: You don't have to.
0: No, you don't. You don't have to make a milkshake with vanilla.
1: But it does change the taste.
0: Why don't you make it with chocolate?
1: It does. It's a different taste.
0: Every,

0: Everything's better with chocolate.
1: Yeah.
2: I mean, I like a hot fudge sundae.
0: Chocolate ice cream.
2: I like vanilla ice cream.
0: Give me chocolate.
1: And that's it.
2: If I'm doing a hot fudge sundae, I mean, I prefer to go get like.
0: I mean, if I was
2: the having bada bing, bada bourbon out of Rosie's or that waffle dough.
0: If I was having like apple pie, yeah, it would be.
1: Sure.
0: It would be vanilla, but.
2: Why not chocolate?
0: Most things are better with chocolate. Like, I wouldn't want an
2: why
0: orange.
2: Why not chocolate?
0: I wouldn't want an orange
2: float. Why are you
0: float.
2: Drawing the line there?
0: I wouldn't want an orange float with chocolate, although now they do sell orange chocolate.
2: Which I'm not a fan of.
0: No.
1: Let me ask you something. What was the day where your mind exploded? Like when you're over at the, and you're like, oh my God.
0: Over at the DQ? It was a couple years ago.
1: Really?
0: I walked in, I go, it just like dawned on me when I was at the, wait, can I get that with chocolate? Yeah, you can do that. Oh my, yes. Do that. Usually get the peanut butter, or Butterfinger Blizzard, and I was like, to make that with chocolate.
1: Yeah, I had no idea.
0: It was unreal.
1: Yeah.
0: And I was sitting there, I was like, I'm like Isaac Newton. I'm like, you know, I discovered something.
1: Finally, your phone goes off. You know you're a diabetic. You're like, oh, shut up. Leave me alone.
0: No wonder it just, the ring notification said, no wonder you're diabetic.
2: I think, for me, the time my mind exploded about ice cream was the first time I had Ben & Jerry's chocolate chip cookie dough. And that was, you know, back in the 90s. And I'm like, oh, my God.
0: Wait a minute. They can put chunks in this?
2: It's so good.
0: Yeah. Mm-hmm.
2: And so I'm like, and they sell it at this convenience store right across the street. This is awesome.
0: That's dangerous.
2: Yeah, and really then is. And then you realize, wow, I've put on 5 pounds in the last month.
0: Oh, really? How'd that happen? I'm supposed to eat the whole thing?
2: That's not a single serving?
0: Right.
2: Well, that's 4 servings? Are you kidding me?
1: Oh, man. Yeah, that's the good stuff.
0: Mm-hmm.
1: All right. Anyway.
0: Vanilla has its place.
1: It does. It does. So enjoy National Vanilla Ice Cream Day. If you've got a place in mind that you're going to go out to, let us know. 716-210-9797. Oki checking in this morning. I also remember an ice cream guy on a tricycle moped.
0: Oh, yeah?
1: He had the cooler on the back. Yeah? I know it. Yeah.
2: Did he have music?
0: They usually had a bell.
2: Yeah.
0: Like the little
2: like a
0: bell
2: bicycle
0: on.
2: Bell?
0: Yep.
2: Bring, bring.
1: Yeah. We always had the Mr. Softy come along, and they didn't do much on their trucks. Like, these trucks looked like they had been in multiple accidents.
2: Mm-hmm. Yeah, because they had been.
1: They must have been, right? But it looked like at the, you know, at the fair, the demolition derby. Like, how many people hit this thing?
0: They're an ice cream man. It's not like you're going to afford one of those sprinter vans. You got to take what is available.
1: What's available. Yeah,
2: your town was getting hand-me-downs, maybe. You know, when the big city's getting new ones, they sell off the old
1: ones. And what am I saying? What hit it? Hit it. It was probably hitting other things. Let's see what else we got today. Guys, Google Jiminy and see what happens at the top of the search bar.
0: Jiminy or Jimothy?
1: Jimothy, rather. Yeah. That would be the one, right?
0: He's now included in the Roku city. You have a Roku TV? Anybody? No. I don't, but I saw it on... It's in the background. There's like this always like purplish city that just scrolls by.
2: Yes,
0: like,
2: I have seen that, yes.
0: They've put him in there. Jimothy. Oh, yeah. He's like on street
2: now,
0: level.
2: What is Jimothy again?
0: Or he's that raccoon that got like squished or has like a neck problem.
1: Okay. Yeah. He's got a shortened spine syndrome.
0: Yes.
1: So when you type in, thanks for letting us know. So when you type in Jimothy at Google, a little Jimothy goes crawling across the screen. It's kind of cute. There was a story about his mom. I guess apparently they had been watching Jimothy for a while. And apparently the mom, normally the raccoons just go, you ain't perfect. We're out of here. And they leave it behind. But apparently, the mom and then the other little raccoons sort of stayed with him, rallied around him, picked him up, carried him around until he got strong. So that's kind of cool. All right. So
2: yeah, then he gets hit by a car.
1: Well, so far, nothing. He's been good.
2: I know,
1: so
2: I had a notification of a raccoon in my driveway.
0: Oh, boy.
2: Courtesy of the camera. I was seeing him a lot for like a couple days in a row.
1: Yeah.
2: A couple days later, I saw... dead raccoon in the street.
1: All right.
2: I was okay with that.
1: Yeah. Don from Arcade checking in this morning. Lake George has an ice cream man. He's called Mr. Dingling. Kind of a creepy name for an ice cream truck.
2: Yeah.
1: Yeah, it kind of is.
2: But, you know, he knows his role.
1: Yeah, it's true. Well, but until a kid disappears in the neighborhood, who's the first person they look at? Yeah.
0: Exactly.
2: Rightfully so.
1: Yeah, Mr. Dingling's called. He's like, come on, man. Here's a cigarette. Let's talk. Joseph and Tonawanda, guys, how about the cheap version of Mr. Softy? The guy in the 1974 Econoline van selling icy treats.
2: Ah,
1: sure. Yeah. There's also
2: get them quick. They're melting.
1: Yeah. Yeah, you stupid kids.
2: I got shrimp, too, if you're interested.
1: I got to get an oil change. Let's go. So, some final notes. First thing was, did you hear about the guy who was pulled out of the airplane? He was flying along. He was going from one, I think, leaving Greece, flying somewhere else. And suddenly, they believe that the engine broke apart, cracked the window.
2: Oh, damn.
1: And so...
0: Just a small plane?
1: No, it's a 737, I think.
0: Oh, Jesus.
1: Mm-hmm. So his window, his small window opened up, and there's such a pressure differential that, boom, he went flying through. So now his head and his shoulders...
0: Oh, my God. Wedged through a plane window?
1: Through that small window. Oh, yeah. His arm was screwed up.
0: Oh, God.
1: They had to grab onto him. A lot of them were... Well, I'll play the story, but a lot of them were screaming, like, where were the flight attendants? Nobody showed up. And so the wife and then a bunch of other passengers had to hold on to him and drag him back into the plane. Anyway, here's NBC News.
3: These are the images, the blown out window and the dangling oxygen masks that still haunt Lubisa Karavich, the man who was violently sucked out of a plane up to his chest when a window blew out on a flight from Greece to Germany. Karavich tells the Guardian newspaper, "It's the noise before the chaos, the noise that is always there when I close my eyes to sleep." With his head and shoulders hanging out of the plane, his wife and fellow passengers pulled him back inside. His upper body was severely disfigured. His arm was badly injured, and there was blood everywhere, she says. The plane's right side engine appears to have ripped apart in flight, possibly sending shrapnel into the window. Once back inside, one passenger blocked the window with a suitcase, and Karavich, his wife says, passed out three times. I thought I was losing him. His heart was beating so violently. But, she says, flight attendants only came to help after the pilots had made an emergency landing in Greece. Ryanair told The Guardian as soon as the aircraft descended to a safe altitude, our cabin crew attended to and assisted Mr. Karavich. Now at home, the 61-year-old father of two says he doesn't remember much and his head and neck still hurt, but he's alive.
1: Yeah.
3: The USNTSB is leading this investigation and says it has not ruled out aircraft age or service issues as a potential cause. The family is demanding accountability.
2: Wow.
0: Smart thinking, putting the suitcase there, yeah.
2: And it probably stays on its own.
0: Yeah. I don't think so. It's still trying
1: to get
0: sucked
1: out.
0: That's wild.
1: Yeah. Yeah.
0: Well, you got to think, you ever put like a ribbon or a piece of paper out the window, like when you're driving? Like, you can imagine what that is. That's what happens when you get sucked out. I watched a thing on a pilot who got sucked out one time.
1: Isn't that frightening?
0: And the co-pilot had to hold his feet because he was flapping on the front of the plane.
2: Yeah. Oh, man.
1: Oh, yeah.
0: And they, like, well, your head's just constantly.
2: What, 500 miles per hour?
1: Yeah. And they held him through most
0: of it. Good
1: Lord. Like, they weren't able to get him back in the plane. He was outside for much of it.
0: He's outside doing the, you know, used car lot, like, flapper dude.
1: Yeah.
2: You ever do, like, even 100 miles an hour, say, on a motorcycle with no full face helmet? Yeah. You know, your skin's moving, right? Your cheeks are moving.
1: So he was also buckled up. He had his buckle.
2: Wow.
0: He was still buckled in?
1: He was still buckled in.
0: How?
1: And that was the only thing that saved him. Yeah. So
2: it's only a waist belt.
0: That's why you don't get a window seat.
1: The seat belt fastened, and then, you know, and then suddenly.
0: Wow.
1: Yeah. Jesus. The window next to him just detached and sucked his body halfway out of the plane.
2: Should have put the shade down.
1: I know. That might have been it. All right. And then last story that I've got. Nope. I'm going to tell you what. We're going to take a break. When we come back, we've got OTF for prizes. That's standing by next.
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1: 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And yeah, the heat wave is coming, right? 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
0: Looks like we're starting to slow down on the 90 East a little bit earlier than we usually do, and that's probably partially because of that construction that is going on past the 190 up to, well, that construction goes up to the 290, but it's quite slow right now already. 190 to about Walden. Everything else still pretty much up to speed for you at this point.
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2: It is 7:30, and we've got 52 degrees right now. Fair skies out there. It's going to be a nice day today. Sunshine, 75. Winds are going to be pretty light out of the west, around 6 miles per hour this afternoon. Clear skies tonight. We'll dip down to 55 for some comfortable sleeping. Then sunshine tomorrow and a little bit warmer. Back to normal temperatures, 81 the high.
1: Headlines, Saudi Arabia signed a deal to obtain nuclear technology. The nuclear deal could allow Saudi Arabia to enrich uranium on its soil. At the moment, we don't have details on just how much inspection they'd actually get, but it's also possible some experts are worried this could turn into another Iran. Costco plans to open a second store in West Seneca on the former Seneca Mall site. No word on an opening date as of yet. The Costco on Niagara Falls Boulevard now set to open sometime in October. Of course, it's the store that sells everything from groceries, home goods, engagement rings, furniture, even caskets at a discount price.
2: Well, the Yankees split a doubleheader with the Pirates yesterday, but in the first game, Yankee shortstop Jose Caballero was sent a message by Major League Baseball as he's been trying to delay 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pitch because of the violation. So he was out, and the hitting coach then got ejected, arguing his case.
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0: with Stu.
1: Zeppelin did a lot of stuff, right? And they had different styles and different sounds, you know, within all of it. You know, and they had classic blues. They also did really kind of slower stuff that was a little strange, right? A lot of echo and a lot of...

0: Dazed and Confused goes to some crazy places. They were experimenting. They were constantly growing. They were doing different stuff all the time.
1: Whole Lot of Love was pretty trippy.
0: Sure, no doubt. I mean, you know, and then, you know, you had songs like this that were just, you know, just monster songs. That distinctive guitar.

0: the voice, Bonham on those drums. It's just on
1: John
0: and on.
1: John Paul Jones on bass and keyboards.
0: Don't forget John Paul Jones, right? Like, you know, behind the scenes, he was another guy that, you know, could help produce, arrange. He was just a monster talent. An all in one band. Blinded, baby. What can I see you tonight? Late stage Led Zeppelin. Sounds like nothing they did before this. So one of the things we're going to be doing this fall is our Led Zeppelin show. It's Shred and Reagan present the September show. It's going to be at Sportsman's in September, and we're looking for bands. So if your band can, you know, crank out a Led Zeppelin song for us, send it off to 97 Rock. You can see it on the website at 97rock.com. We'll play it on the air. We'll talk to you guys, and maybe we'll get you on the bill. I was going back and forth with Savo Highway last night, and they're getting ready to, you know, cook up their Led Zeppelin songs. And I'm like, just go nuts. Like, you guys are, you know, more of a jam band. That's what you're... I said, do it in that style.
1: Yeah, because Dazed and Confused live at 26 minutes wasn't long enough.
0: Well, don't do that one. You know what I mean? Try something else that would be, you know, converted into what you think it could be. I mean, there's so many songs that you can have some fun with. Damn, Led Zeppelin was just forever.
1: Yet they were only a decade.
0: That's it.

0: Right now, it's out on the tiles. It's Savo Highway. It's Wilcox Mansion. Who else am I thinking of? Part-Time Genius. And a few more. I think Grace and Sue are cooking something up as well. And so we're looking for bands. If you are a band in Western New York and you guys play and you want to cook up a Led Zeppelin song in the style of your band, don't try to do... if you guys want to do note for note, do note for note. Knock yourself out. But if it's something that you want to like have some fun with in the style of your band, polka. We'll take a polka band.
1: It's up to you.
0: Yeah, it's up to you. Get it over to 97rock.com. 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You'll see Shred and Reagan present the September show. And more to come. And we should have a big announcement either this... the end of this week or early next week at the absolute latest. All the money, by the way, right? We're going to be doing the show this time around for Make-A-Wish. We'll be getting ready for our big Make-A-Wish show in September, and that's going to sort of kick off Make-A-Wish season. So if you want to help out the kids from Make-A-Wish and go to the show, we'll have more information pretty soon. Otherwise, bands, get recording. 716-210-9797. Birders coming up. However, right now, we've got three states that bring most of the crime to give you some prizes.
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3: OTF!
1: All right, and up for grabs today, if you are a winner on OTF, which you can call us right now at 716-210-9797, we're going to hook you up with some passes to the Dipson Movie Theater. So, movie of your choice, any of the locations, you'll be able to use that. So, good luck. 716-210-9797 to play OTF.
0: Yeah. We've noticed that, you know, the three states always bring it, but corporate tells us we've got to certify each state every couple of years, and Jacka went back out to recertify Ohio and came back with some stories. They definitely deserve to be in the game. I think after we listened to some of that stuff,
1: he had so much fun. I think he's going to go recertify it again next week.
0: He's going to go fun or another baseball tournament? Yeah. It doesn't matter.
1: All the same.
0: 716-210-9797 to dive in on OTF. Of course, you're right. It was kind of fun to listen to some of the extra Ohio stories. I mean, you know, Ohio can't help itself.
1: You go spend a little time in any of these states, and you're going to come back with stories.
0: Yeah, for sure. All right, so we have Jake standing by in South Buffalo this morning, going to work. What's up, Jake?
4: How you doing, guys?
1: Good.
0: Plans for the weekend, anything fun?
4: Just got a birthday party and then just relaxing.
0: Okay. Well, first one for you is an audio round, and this one is Unbelievable Riz. See if you can guess the state. Oh, hold on a second. Let me just turn off OTF for a few moments. All right, so here we go. Yeah, check this dude out.
5: Shocking new details tonight into the sudden resignation of the police chief of Michael Giddens is accused of having sex on the job with the wife of a man he was investigating.
6: Wow. Oh, man, there's a lot to unpack here.
7: This report looks at the actions of now former police chief Michael Giddens and his relationship with the estranged wife of a man he was investigating. The timeline starts in December 2024. Police opened a contractor fraud case against a man. In March 2025, investigators say Giddens contacted the suspect's estranged wife while trying to find her husband. Those conversations eventually became personal. It goes on to say she and Giddens had lunch together and later had two consensual sexual encounters at a hotel. Months later, the relationship came under scrutiny. The woman started dating a man who contacted investigators, started looking into everything, and they found Giddens was in violation of moral character and sex on duty. No criminal offenses were found.
0: He's investigating. The dude starts sleeping with his estranged wife.
1: Well, if he can't find her, you know, this is maybe one way to help him find you.
0: He was doing deep investigative work.
1: Deep.
0: You know, and that's a standard-looking guy and everything. Got a little bit of a gut, but nice job. All right, so Jake, where did this happen, Ohio, Texas, or Florida?
4: This is a hard one. I'm going to go Ohio.
0: Going to Ohio.
1: All right. Ohio would be...
8: No.
1: Incorrect, unfortunately.
0: Nah, Lake County, Florida. Damn. All right, Jake. You get him next time, all right?
4: Thanks, guys.
1: All right, take care.
0: On we go to Steve, who's in Tonawanda. Steve, good morning. What's up?
9: Hey, not much. How you doing, guys?
0: All right, man. So you're getting ready to go to work, too. Plans for the weekend? Anything fun?
9: Heading out to the Finger Lakes with a few of my buddies and our wives and do a little wine tasting, beer tasting, you know, R&R.
1: Nice. So you guys doing an Airbnb house out there? You staying hotel? You camping?
9: Little Airbnb.
1: Okay, nice. Well, that cool. should be a fun weekend.
0: Yeah, fun, man.
1: And weather should be decent for you. All right, well, we've got a story for you called Wanna Get You Away. So Jackie Getchaway, 64 years old, was held Saturday on bonds totaling $250,000 for four counts of aggravated assault with a deadly weapon, robbery, driving while intoxicated, and parole violations. So deputies responded to a white Ford truck that rammed multiple vehicles going into a gas station. The truck rammed another vehicle while at the gas station. When deputies arrive, they find a heavy-set naked man attempting to grab a person at the entrance of the gas station. The man tried to get back into his vehicle, and deputies went hands-on to remove him from the truck. Now, deputies found the interior of the man's truck, breakfast muffin alert.
0: Okay.
1: They found the interior of the man's truck covered in human excrement.
0: See.
1: Okay, breakfast muffin alert's over, but the man refused to explain why. Now,
0: what do you say to something like that? I don't know.
1: Getchaway initially gave deputies a false name. They questioned the owner of the gas station, who said Getchaway entered the business as if he were brandishing a gun and attempted to steal from the store. Now, other notes show Getchaway appeared to be disoriented, confused, and sweating profusely. Now, while he was being evaluated by paramedics, he did admit to consuming a half gram of meth. If could you just explain the naked and the, you know, the sweating, all of that.
0: If you had just destroyed the interior of a man's truck or his truck, you know, you'd be sweating too.
1: Yeah, that part's not explained. So where did this happen? Ohio, Texas, or Florida?
9: I got to go Florida on this one.
0: Has to be, right?
1: Yeah, meth is usually a big Florida indicator.
9: Gotta be.
1: Yeah. All right, Florida would be...
10: No, what? No.
1: What? This was in Tyler, Texas.
0: Jesus.
1: Yeah. Oh, man.
9: Oh, well. What are you going to do?
0: Next time, man.
1: I guess
0: next
1: meth
0: time.
1: Is everywhere.
0: Have fun. Holy hell.
1: Wow. I thought for sure Florida on that, too.
0: So, man. So, the deputies responded to the truck, rammed a vehicle multiple times.
1: Getting into the gas station, hits one at the pumps, goes in naked.
0: Jesus.
1: Overweight, naked guy trying to rob the place.
0: Right.
1: And then they get to his truck and pull him out, and there's everywhere.
0: Jesus. All right, so David is on. He's in Dayton. What's up, David?
11: How you doing?
0: All right, man. Plans for the weekend. Anything fun?
11: Just going to the fair.
0: Okay.
1: Where are you going? The fair? Which fair? Niagara?
11: Dunkirk.
1: Dunkirk Fair. Okay.
0: Nice. What's usually the draw there? What do you like to get? Is there a food? Is there a ride? What do you like?
11: No, usually just go for the demos or the animals.
0: Yeah, that's it. Walk around, people watch, that sort of fun stuff.
1: All right, so that's the Chautauqua County Fair?
11: Correct.
1: Okay.
0: Cool. All right, yeah, fair season's coming, man. All right, so, David, this one's called, you know who they called. See if you can guess the state.
12: An arrest has been made by police after someone set fire to a 10-year-old 4-H chicken coop.
13: We told you about the fire that left a 10-year-old girl afraid to walk into her own backyard.
14: Thank you for still supporting me even though you're far away or you're close by.
13: When I stopped by to check on Carly and her feathered friends,
14: it makes me feel really happy.
13: Carly's dad, Scott, says it's hard to shake the feeling that someone targeted his little girl.
15: Makes me extremely uneasy knowing that somebody can come in my backyard and take advantage of my property, basically take the whole safety aspect out of it.
13: That somebody has now been arrested. 26-year-old Benjamin Heggs, their neighbor.
15: If it's because of the rooster, all they had to do was call the city. At the same time, after fair, we were getting rid of him. We had plans to get rid of the rooster in the first place.
13: Heggs is jailed on an arson charge.
16: We kind of all stick together around the 4-H kids, and if they're in need, we're there to help.
13: Tractor Supply is donating chicken feed, and Wendy hopes Carly channels this support into the show ring.
16: Hopefully she prevails and goes to the county fair and wins all kinds of blue ribbons.
13: It's given her a new vision for the coop.
14: I want a pink tarp, maybe painting the ladder pink.
1: So, obviously, it sounds like that rooster was driving the neighbor crazy, and he decided to change the chicken coop into a fried chicken stand.
0: Right, and who would they call, by the way? Who would they have to call?
1: Well, I mean, in that case, I do believe you would probably want to...
17: Next thing you know, he calls the chicken police on me.
0: Gonna have to.
1: Yeah.
0: Gonna have to. All right, so what do you think, David? Where did this happen, Ohio, Texas, or Florida?
11: I'm gonna have to go Ohio with this one.
0: All right, he's going to Ohio.
1: All right, Ohio would be...
17: I'm friggin' smart.
18: Yeah! All right!
0: even better. It's a coincidence. Yeah. David, it was from Dayton, Ohio, where David is.
18: Yeah.
0: Different Dayton, but still.
1: Oh, nice.
0: Congratulations. All right. So David's going to the show. Cool. All right. Let's move on. OTF is at Greg in Lancaster. Good morning, Greg. How are you?
19: Doing great. Good morning, guys. How are you?
0: Not too bad, man. So what do you got planned for the weekend, Greg? Where are you going? What are you doing?
19: Headed down to Chautauqua Lake for the weekend.
0: Oh, all right. Nice.
1: Good times hanging at the lake.
19: I'm going to get some water time in.
1: All right, awesome. That's it.
0: So when you say water time, you got a little machine.
1: You got a boat, jet ski.
0: Swimming.
19: Boat.
1: All right, nice. You fish or just go out and kind of cruise and drink?
19: Just cruise and hang out.
1: Okay. Mm. Nice.
0: Cool. Well, Greg, there you go. Here's your story. A tattoo artist.
1: Finding Nemo, by the way.
0: That's it. A tattoo artist is behind bars after spotted outside an apartment building at 2:30 in the morning with breakfast muffin alert. His pants down, inserting a toy into his rectum.
1: Yeah.
0: Jonathan Nemeth.
20: You nasty.
0: 44. Arrested. Indecent exposure. Cops say that a victim took a photo of him exposing himself in a vulgar manner. You know, the toy in the rectum. When confronted by police, he goes, yeah, I did that. Outside of the apartment. He was charged earlier this year in another case exposing his sexual organs. Known as Nemo, Nemeth's social media pages show him tattooed, inked. Also does ink for various clients. Father of two young boys sued last year for divorce, you know, by the wife. Because she's like... Every time he's outside with his pants down with a toy inside of him. Yeah. That'll wreck a marriage.
1: I was just sleepwalking, honey.
0: Sleepwalking? Jeez. Greg, where did this happen? Ohio, Texas, Florida.
19: Well, I just saw a Jackass last week, and Nemo sounds like a toy and rectum type scenario. Should have been part of that movie, so I'm going to go with Florida.
0: You have to go with Florida. It can only be Florida, is it?
1: It is Florida.
21: Jump freaking Florida.
0: Yeah, all right. You hope the rest of the weekend is just as easy, Greg. That was great.
1: That was St. Petersburg, to be exact.
0: Damn.
19: Awesome.
0: All right, man. Hold on the line. We got prizes. Honey, I was just getting some exercising in. You know, touching the toes.
1: I was stretching.
0: The wind blew the toy in. Sam is on. Sam is our last one. Good morning, Sam. How are you?
22: Good morning, guys.
0: Weekend. What do you got planned? What are you doing?
22: Neighbor's house for a pool party on Saturday.
1: All right, that works.
0: Yeah. Is it one of those bring your own, like everybody brings a dish?
22: They're going to do a meet on the smoker, and we'll all bring something.
0: Oh, nice.
1: Awesome.
0: All right, that sounds like fun.
1: Sunny and 83 on Saturday.
22: Perfect.
0: Nice. All right, so then, Sam, we've got a last one for you. This one's called Typical Travel Plans. Here we go.
23: A coffee shop visit turned into an arrest for a man visiting from Atlanta.
24: Police say he hid his phone in the bathroom and a young woman found it.
25: 31-year-old Roman Brewington arrested and behind bars.
26: Mr. Brewington, sir, you've got one charge on the docket. It is a state jail felony, invasive visual recording.
25: Police say at this Dandelion Cafe location, Brewington is accused of hiding his phone in the unisex bathroom.
27: The trash had been piled up and the lid was open, and he had placed it on the top, wrapped in towels or toilet paper, so that it looked like it was part of the trash, and she was able to spot it.
25: A young lady found the phone and immediately gave it to management, who called 911. Lieberman says the suspect came in with a group of friends, and all of this unfolding while they were still dining at the restaurant.
27: On the video camera, the man went in there, found that his phone was not in there, started pacing back and forth, went back into that same restroom three times on the video camera just for a couple of moments, looking to see if it was still in there.
26: The recording device, the cell phone, did in fact recover video from, I believe, at least two women, including the complaining witness.
25: Court documents revealing you could see them using the restroom.
0: Good Lord. All right, so typical travel plans. Dude with a camera in a bathroom. Where did this happen, Sam? Ohio, Texas, Florida.
22: It said he was visiting from Atlanta, so I'm going to go with Florida.
0: Huh. All right. Good spot on that one. All right, so was it Florida?
1: Florida would be...
21: No.
0: Driving north to Ohio?
1: Nope, Houston, Texas.
0: Damn it. Oh, well. Sam, right, you got a pool party on Saturday. That's not the worst
1: thing. Enjoy.
22: Thanks.
0: See ya. Sam sounded disappointed for me.
1: Of course, you want to win.
0: Damn it.
1: You always want to win.
0: Yes. I could go. You know, I always go east. I didn't go west. Damn it. All right, still to come. We've got some music news to get to. And our favorite friends, they love birds, maybe more than they should. They love birds. They've got a birder podcast. We got the birders coming up next.
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1: 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So caller number 9 at 716-210-9797 qualifies to win that. 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Megan's got you covered at 540 this evening. Of course, you can always go to the 97 Rock app for an opportunity to qualify for this. And every Wednesday night out at Cabana Sam's at Sunset Bay, the happy hour gives you an opportunity to sign up to win the John Deere riding lawnmower. 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
0: And the toughest go for you this morning looks like the 90 East, as you may expect. Probably somewhere around the 400. That's where it starts to get jammed up. That continues past the 190, including the ramp to the 190 North. Past William, up to about Walden, and then a little bit past Walden. So a lot of that construction-related, but the usual volume coupled with that, making it very, very slow. I got to say, the rest of the area is actually looking pretty good, regardless of where you are, almost at full speed everywhere else.
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1: It is now 7:59, and we are looking at a really nice day today. We've got plenty of sunshine. We're already up to 57. We'll flip that around to 75 for the high later on this afternoon. And we'll see winds out of the west around 6 miles per hour. Clear skies overnight, dropping down to 55. Sunshine tomorrow, high 81.
0: Headlines in the Buffalo News reports, a Tonawanda woman was robbed of $360,000 when scammers posing as Microsoft security told her someone had hacked into her bank account. Soon, she was converting her money to gold and dropping it off to people posing as IRS agents. The FBI finally got involved and arrested Didi Zhao, a Chinese citizen who was arrested while trying to drive on the 290. Iran's leaders dug in against Trump's threats on Wednesday to strike bridges and power plants and civilian targets. The foreign minister warned on social media Iran would fight eye for an eye.
1: Well, in sports, the Bills rookies reported the other day they're working out of the Orchard Park facility and getting ready for St. John Fisher training camp, doing stuff just rookies only. Veterans report on Tuesday. Meanwhile, the Seahawks have placed Zach Charbonnet on the physically unable to perform list. He's recovering from a torn ACL from the divisional round. And there's no immediate answer expected on Aaron Donald's return to the Rams. He wants to come back and play now that Myles Garrett's there. However, there's some issues. He hasn't played in 2 years. Plus, they got to figure out his contract. He had a year left worth $30 million. Could be a cap problem.
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3: This is a big summer for me. I'm hosting the show. I'm nominated for not one, but two Emmy Awards. Thank you. But here's the truth about awards. There are things that matter much more in this life, like the love of your children. But I don't have children, so I want those.
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0: All right, 716-210-9797. Some texts coming off of OTF this morning. Guys, how did an overweight naked guy pretend he was brandishing a gun? It's a good point. Mark from Tonawanda cracking me up. What a-hole neighbor has a rooster? Yeah, you do suck. Hey, boys, Nemo was sleep stuffing. That's from the other Marty on Grand Island. And then Sean and Blaisdell, I'd say let's go birds, but I don't want to get my ass kicked by mistake. So the birders, we found out that there's a birder podcast. Like, there are birders, but then who? It's kind of ridiculous. Who does a podcast about birds? Anyway, well, from time to time, we bring them on the show.

0: It's time for Let's Go Birding, Western New York's favorite birding podcast with your hosts, Sophie and Michael. Guys, what's going on?
1: How's it going, guys?
2: How are the birds today?
1: We're at Tip Nature Preserve, and not good.
0: What's wrong?
3: I don't know. They're dirty, like no bath, feathers sticking out everywhere.
1: They're skanks.
3: Oh, great word, great word.
1: And we like skanks. You'd need condoms, dental dams.
3: Could you imagine sleeping with one of them?
1: I'd need to be on prep for a few weeks.
0: So we understand you guys have a new app. Is it like Merlin?
1: Ugh, Merlin.
3: Merlin's crap. 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
1: Ooh, it tells you what bird is singing.
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1: Does it edge? 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
1: And get 10% off these cute undies made of pumpkin seeds.
2: Okay, how does it work?
3: So, just play a bird noise. There it is. It says hummingbird. Into light bondage and choking.
1: Also, the hummingbird tastes great when roasted at 400 degrees.
3: Play another one.
1: The bald eagle. This one likes diaper activities and humiliation.
3: And you get a neat recipe for bald eagle stir fry with pineapple.
0: Are we sure this is a good idea?
1: Are we sure this is such a good idea?
3: How are you supposed to know if your bird is into pee play?
1: Huh? How? And also, if they pair well with Cabernet.
3: It's called Bird Stuff. It's at Apple and Google Play.
1: And don't forget, use the promo code HORNGRY, horny and hungry, and get 10% off a shock collar that turns on when you peck at it.
4: Bird Stuff!

0: Do I need to know if my bird frots? I don't
1: even know what that means.
0: 716-210-9797. You can call or text. But anyway, that's their place, right? So apparently they've got an app now, and you know, if you wanna download the app, you can
2: bird
0: get
2: bird stuff.
0: That's what it's called. And just use the promo code Horngry. So we have some music news lined up and ready for action. Just to get you caught up to date, let's start off with the first one, which is coming to Batavia Downs tomorrow night. John Waite. And John Waite, if you remember, he was first in a band called way back in the day, right? The Babies. That was like one of his first ones.

0: he also did solo stuff too. John Waite did. And so this is probably his biggest hit, Missing You, when he went solo. He was also in Bad English at one point. And so John Waite is coming to Batavia Downs tomorrow night. You'll be able to see him with Rockin' at the Downs. And yeah, buy tickets. Eventbrite, Batavia Downs website too. Guy's got a great voice. We talked to him, that was last year or the year before.
1: Yeah.
0: Asked him about his career. We'll have to play a little highlight maybe tomorrow just to get ready for the show. But good dude, still strong voice. Be a lot of fun to watch. So there you go, little John Waite coming up tomorrow night. What's next? Music.
1: Oh, a little BTO.
0: All right. Randy Bachman. He's a great interview.
1: We love Randy Bachman.
0: Of all the people that we've talked to, he's got to be in the top 15. Because Randy, well, first of all, Randy's great for the lazy interviewer. You ask Randy half a question, and he's like, he's got a 10-minute interview. Like a 10-minute answer, rather.
1: But it's not completely lazy. Yes, it's an easy interview, right? And the beauty of him is he gives you stories.
0: Yeah.
1: You know, he remembers details about why, how he wrote this song, what inspired. Where, you know, you can ask a lot of guys about that. And, you know, well, we just like to leave it up to your interpretation.
0: So you could be an interviewer in the middle of a medical episode, and Randy would give you an amazing interview. You're like, I barely breathe. Funny you mentioned barely breathing. We wrote this one song.
1: Yeah, right.
0: Oh, God, he's just incredible. Anyway, so Randy talked about how a song he never finished for the Guess Who basically became like sort of the structure of Taking Care of Business, which

And he's like, hey, man, I play piano. Do you mind if I help you out on this one? And they're like, we're so stuck on this song, we don't know what to do. Tell you what, why don't you write something for us and we'll record it. They think they're going to pay him scale and that'll be the end of it. You hear him tinkling in the background there? So the story goes, they played it once for this dude. He took the back of the pizza box and he wrote a chart. He wrote a couple of notes down on the pizza box. And he went, all right, hit play and record. And then in one take, he laid the piano out. And they're like, oh, thank you. And they listen back, they go, this is great. And that's how he made it onto the song.

0: We love Randy Bachman. He is awesome. Anyway, there you go. Bachman Turner Overdrive and Taking Care of Business. Little deep dive next. Billy Joel? I think I got Billy Joel.
1: All right.
0: Yeah, I think Billy Joel.
1: We can go there.
0: Oh, no. I said ZZ Top. For yeah. Yeah, do ZZ Top. Okay. Then we'll do. All right. So, to accommodate Billy Gibbons' participation in Eric Clapton's guitar festival, Crossroads Guitar Festival in Austin, which is coming up in late September, ZZ Top has moved their show in Nashville so that they'll accommodate and they'll be able to play Eric Clapton's Crossroads Guitar Festival. Which, by the way...
1: Sounds pretty awesome.
0: Doesn't it?
1: Do you have a list?
0: Damn you, Austin. Why do you get everything?
1: Well, maybe it's time for a road trip.
0: Yeah.
1: Austin, so do we have a list of who all's playing at that thing?
0: Well, let me go to the website right now. As long
1: I mean,
0: as
1: right now you got Eric Clapton and Billy Gibbons. I mean, I'm already in.
0: Okay? Oh, this sucks. Pete Townsend is near the bottom of the list. That's how much talent is on this
1: thing.
0: Wow. So, yes, first of all, it's Eric Clapton. But then also Trey Anastasio, Joe Bonamassa, Eric Clapton, Gary Clark, Billy Gibbons, Buddy Guy, Marcus King, Taj Mahal, John Mayer. Let's see. Just going through some of the other. Tedeschi Trucks, Pete Townsend, Jimmy Vaughn. Damn.
1: It's a nice lineup.
0: Yeah, it is.
1: Sounds like a fun day.
0: So Eric Clapton's Crossroads Guitar Festival returns to Texas September 26th and 27th in Austin, Texas. Screw you, Austin. Go to hell. All right. Nice job.
1: We got a Bills game that day.
0: Yeah, I know. Next up, Billy Joel and Baby Grand. We've been listening to some Billy Joel stuff recently.
2: When it's dark and cold, I reach out.
0: This was his duet with Ray Charles. Let's listen to it.

0: nice song. It came off the bridge 1986, I think. And, you know, Ray Charles, still strong voice. You know, he's on the back end of his career, but what a strong voice. And so they did this duet. And Billy Joel posted some of the duet and some of the behind-the-scenes stuff in the studio. They've got a full orchestra playing behind them, too. And I'll just play a little bit from the video of those two going through the song.
1: And then the second verse starts, in my time, right? Which is it, and I sing that all the way to this baby grand. It's been good to me.
2: Right.
1: Okay.
2: Right.
1: Then there's another verse. Say, I found friends. You do that, huh?
3: Well, I figured we could split them up.
1: Split that.
3: Because I've had friends who sit the way that you could do
1: so,
3: the next.
1: Okay. You'll say, I found

0: I think his producer Phil Ramone's in the background as well, and they're sort of going. And so if you wanted to see, you know, two legends sort of, you know, and Billy Joel's probably like, I can't believe I'm talking to Ray Charles and telling him where to sing, but this should be pretty
1: even
0: fun.
1: Even in the official video, you see, you know, there's the insight there of them recording, and Ray Charles is reading Braille.
0: Yeah.
1: It's almost like he's playing. He's got the little board in front of him, and he's just got his fingers. He's kind of going across the lyrics.
0: Yeah, it's so cool.
1: Which, if you think about it, how difficult is that?
0: Yeah.
1: It's crazy.
0: Right?
1: Yeah.
0: Insanely talented. Let's listen to a little more. This is Baby Grand off the bridge. Yeah.

awesome song. The Bridge had Modern Woman, A Matter of Trust, which is a great song. This Is the Time, another good one as well. So from 86. Last thing I've got, and so they came up with the top.

So the official charts company in the UK, they're kind of like Billboard in the UK. They, for their 70th year, they decided to put together the top 70 albums of all time in the UK. So this is it. Cream of the crop, best of the best in the UK. Number 10, Dire Straits, Brothers in Arms. Bob Marley, Legend. Then Michael Jackson, Thriller. Pink Floyd, The Dark Side. Fleetwood Mac, Rumors. Number 5, Sgt. Pepper's. Number 4, Adele, 21. Number 3, Oasis. Number 2, ABBA's Greatest Hits. ABBA, number 2. Number 1, Queen's Greatest Hits from 1981.

0: right, there you go. A little music news for today. Sean and Blaisdell heard Bird Stuff. He was hoping for Butt Stuff. Bird Stuff, good one, Jacka. Lumpy, let's go to Austin to recertify Texas for OTL.
1: There you go. I like it.
0: Nice job, Lumpy. Guys, I'm starting my own AI bot. I'm calling it Lil Sherlock. He'll answer any questions and solve any conundrums you may have. Thank you, Eric. Keep the text coming. Let us know. 716-210-9797. News of the day and that scam on that poor woman in Tonawanda coming up next.
2: 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Call 210-9797. 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
0: And as you might expect, yeah, it's pretty tough over there on the 90 East and 90 West. If you're trying to get onto the 190 North, it's that continuing construction. You know, it probably used to it by now, but that's really what's jamming things up over there. The rest of the 90 East is, approaching the 190, that's what's moving slow. But after that, you're looking okay on both directions. Everything else has been pretty quiet throughout your morning, not really seeing any troubles.
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1: It is now 8:26, and we are warming up today. It's going to be a nice day. So right now, fair skies, 57 degrees, climbing up to 75 this afternoon. Plenty of sunshine, west winds 3 to 6, pretty comfortable. Looks like tonight, clear skies, drops down to 55. Tomorrow, gets a little bit warmer, sunshine with a high of 81 degrees.
0: Headlines, couple of things going on as you're making your way through the morning, and that includes Costco plans to open a second store in West Seneca on the former Seneca Mall site. The Costco on Niagara Falls Boulevard set to open in October. Of course, you know it's the type of store that sells everything from groceries, home goods, engagement rings, caskets, if you need them. Saudi Arabia signed a deal to obtain American nuclear technology. The nuclear deal could allow Saudi Arabia to enrich uranium on its soil. We don't know about what type of inspection situation they've set up yet, but some fear could also turn into another Iran, too.
1: Well, Bills rookies are in Orchard Park, and they're getting ready for their first official NFL training camp, and they're doing so, doing some conditioning, some rehab, some classroom work while they're here at Orchard Park before they head up to St. John Fisher next week to get things underway. The first official practice is coming up next Wednesday. Meanwhile, Jacoby Brissett has reported to Cardinals training camp. They're there early because of the Hall of Fame game. However, we'll find out later today if he plans on participating. He's held out all spring looking for a contract to pay him like a starting quarterback instead of the backup, which he's being paid like right now.
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16: Guys, listen to this. I read that 9 new emojis are coming out next year, including a pickle emoji.
17: Ooh.
16: Well, the eggplant emoji had a good run. You know, that's all I can say. That's all.
1: It is now 8:28. 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
0: What's up? 716-210-9797. Call or text. Let us know what's going on. How you doing today? All right, so we've got a couple of things lined up and ready for action. First things first, we've got animals in news of the day. And we'll start off news of the day with animals and the German deer calling competition. Anything?
1: Oh.
0: Yeah.
1: The German deer calling competition.
0: Mm. So, and first of all, what specifically is the noise that a deer makes? I could do a cow.
1: The right? Dog says, rough, rough.
0: Yes. Deer?
1: I've never heard that in the song.
0: Mm-hmm. Mm-hmm. What would deer make? Would it be like just sort of a guttural, like... Every time I see them, they look terrified. I'm looking at them. They don't move.
1: They're frozen.
0: Right. And then eventually when I move away, they take off.
1: I know when they come by my house, they like to eat some of the flowers.
0: What? Because even when they're doing like owl noises, somebody called us out, I think... They played Merlin during the, because we had the birders on a short time ago, and we used an owl. Thanks to Merlin, we learned that bird call was an owl. Hoot, hoot. What did I use? I used an owl and that was supposed to be the eagle, and I forget the other one that I, no, the one that I used for the hummingbird was a hummingbird. That was an actual hummingbird.
1: What noise does a hummingbird make?
0: It was the first one in the birders, and it's a higher pitched bird noise. But so anyway, what did deer make? I guess we're about to find out. This is the German deer calling competition. Sounds like the first time you hear your parents when you're a kid. You're like, Jesus, for the love of God, will you two go to bed?
1: There was more than once for you?
0: Sounds like the old man's dying in there.
1: Well, you know...
0: Oh, no, they're not done yet.
1: Sounds like the sex walrus.
0: There's no way
18: say, yeah.
0: Deer make that noise.
19: Sex deer.
1: I can tell you, I saw deer having sex on the golf course.
0: Yes.
1: Last year, we were playing over at Diamond Hawk.
0: Seems like an awkward effort.
1: We saw the deer coming by, and then we go up to the green, and as I look back, there's Bucky right up on top.
0: Right.
1: We shot video. We're like, oh, my God. You can see our golf cart right next to two deer having sex.
19: You're animal pornographers.
1: Oh, yeah. I mean, it's something we've never seen before, right?
0: Yeah.
1: There was no noise.
0: Darla Doe is like, we're being watched.
1: There was no noise.
19: Good, go with it.
1: I missed my putt.
0: We could use this later. All right, back to this. German deer calling. Are we sure?
1: Does it work?
0: While the deer are like, do we sound like that?
19: Is that really us? I think not.
20: Jeez. Did I do that?
1: No, you didn't, Mr. Deer. Okay.
0: All right. So it's an 800-year tradition. They use simple tools like horns, shells, handcrafted devices. They mimic everything from young deer to dominant males during rutting season, all while deep-throating a wooden tube.
17: Yes. Wow. I've seen video of it.
1: Oh, my gosh.
0: That's what that is.
17: You should watch the video.
1: I don't think I want to.
17: No, you
0: of
17: don't.
0: Of the German deer calling?
17: It's pretty funny.
0: That of what?
17: Because
0: oh, Jesus!
17: Sorry. Told you. You literally said, yeah, they deep-throat it, and that's what they do.
18: Okay.
0: Stella.
17: I think Shrimp saw that on the golf course.
18: You guys right, right now.
0: Like, there's... this is embarrassing.
17: Yes.
21: Is this...
18: Oh, my God.
0: That is ridiculous. Here's the crazy thing. Fred, can you see this?
1: Nope, no. I don't. I can't.
0: Come on. See the German
18: the
0: guy.
18: The screen's going 360.
0: The thing about this is, in order to get good, you have to practice.
17: Sure. You're like a, you have, like how sword swallowers do.
0: Yeah.
17: You guys are shoving baguettes in their mouth. Or,
0: and it's not small.
17: Giant Lingenkugel,
0: yeah.
17: Bratwurst, whatever.
1: Like small PVC pipes.
17: Yes.
0: You ever got a toothbrush in the back of your throat?
1: Yeah, I have.
0: How are they getting this? Oh, he's into it.
17: Mom, what's Dad doing in the bathroom? He's practicing his deer call. Is he?
0: Their handwork is phenomenal.
1: Why is he practicing with Mr. Johnson?
0: That is insane.
17: Right, what's Dad doing with the neighbor in the garage? They're practicing.
0: I got to stop watching. All right, there you go.
1: Now, German. If you heard that sound and yes. You had to try and identify it, you certainly wouldn't guess
17: deer. I would say bear.
0: Yeah.
1: Or bear. I was thinking Bumbles.
17: Hippo.
0: Bumbles, right. Oh, God. Eric and Sherman, Reagan, your deer calls sound like a lot like sex walrus. Lumpy sex walrus, much the same thing. Friendly neighborhood funeral director, Jack.
17: Oh, God.
1: Well, we know Jack.
17: What's he going to chime in with?
0: Yeah.
1: Jack's a good dude.
17: Yeah, I know.
0: Deer call sounds like a night after Taco Bell. Thank you. Mm-hmm. All right, keep the text coming.
1: Might as well give you the sex walrus.
17: Sure.
22: Sputter.
0: Oh, God. One of the all-time...
23: Just wet it and make it hot.
0: That's it. Yeah. That's all you got to do. One of the all-time fears is that one day your parents, and I don't know how much money they may leave you nothing, but one of the all-time fears, of course...
1: Left it all to the cat.
0: Right. One day, mom or dad will call and say, well, I'm glad you're not in jail and I bailed you out. And you're like, what, mom? Oh, you know, the guy who called and said you were in jail and you needed bail money. I took everything and I gave it to him.
24: No.
0: No, mom, no.
1: All of your inheritance.
0: Yes. Mm-hmm. The other thing about that, though, is it always sounds like it's somebody from out of town. That's what it always sounds like. Like it's always someone from somewhere else. And this one happened in Tonawanda. So this poor woman, she's going about her computer. She's on the computer and she's typing about. And then a prompt comes up, like so many times if you click on something and there's, you know, you go on another website you shouldn't go on. And it says, Microsoft Security, you need to get in touch with this right away. Now, you know that that's... Doom. And sometimes you'll get this loop where it keeps telling you, you know, illegal website, do something. And you almost have to restart your computer. She did.
17: Illegal. I'm on all the illegal websites. Are you warning me now?
1: I know.
17: I know. I'm specifically here.
0: I'm looking for sex walrus and dudes making deer noises. So she gets that and she immediately starts engaging with the people at quote unquote Microsoft Security. They tell her that somebody has gotten to her bank account. And they're taking money quickly. And she needs to get involved. And what they're doing is, it's a classic scam. They're researchers and they're from the government. And they're trying to catch this ring who's doing much the same. And if you would just help us, we could help catch the ring. But here's the thing. You've got to tell nobody. Keep it quiet. Don't say a word. But I want you to get all the money out of your bank account right now. And we're going to hide it. We're going to protect it. So... don't tell anyone, but I want you to go take all the cash out of your bank account and then convert it to gold. We're going to store the gold bars for you.
17: Convert it to gold?
0: Yes. Convert it to gold, and then we're going to store all the gold, you know, in a safe place. And then once we catch the criminals, you can put your money back into the account.
1: I want to know where the gold's at.
18: How long were they on the phone for? Like, how does that work?
0: It happens because they try to get you to online, do it fast.
17: Do it.
18: And
17: do
18: how
17: it
18: do
17: quick,
18: you,
17: do, yeah.
18: do they send you something to, like, convert
0: Stella,
18: it to
0: Stella, we don't
18: gold?
0: Have time for this. You need to get this done now.
17: Okay.
18: Why don't you talk to the scammer real quick?
17: I have one question. Do they make gold pennies? Because that's about all you're going to get out of me.
0: So here's the sad part about this poor woman. She's in Tonawanda. Her mother died and left her the house and some money. And so this was actually it was almost like $410,000. That they left this poor woman. And they took $360,000 of it. Now, here's the worst part. She had $72,000 left, and she was converting the last of it to gold.
17: No.
0: Right? Wrote a check out for it, and that's when the FBI got involved. I guess the FBI...
17: The real FBI? Right.
0: Right? I know. That's
17: now, how do you trust anybody at this point? Right, it's the scam FBI, which is the second tier of it.
18: Reconvert it back into the money, and we're going to hide it in this bank account.
0: But nowadays, also really the FBI, and you're like, God, Jesus, who do we trust?
17: Yeah, exactly.
0: So now the FBI finally gets involved because they see all these gold conversions and, you know, something kicked in. And they told the guy who was converting the gold, don't cash your check, just stop.
17: Mm.
0: And that's when they said, ma'am, you're being scammed. We're not going to be able to get all the money back, but we should at least be able to get some of it. And ultimately, I think they only saved the $72,000.
17: Oh,
0: so now, right, worst part, she said, now here's what we want you to do. The poor thing, you're right, who does she trust? Because now the real FBI is telling her, we want you to take this gold that we're going to give you. We're going to give you fake gold, and we want you to drop it off at a location, which she did.
17: Okay.
0: And so now standing by was Didi Zhao. He's a Chinese citizen. He's been here on a work visa, I believe. And she gives it to him. He gets onto the young man. He gets onto the 290. And as he's driving, the cops pull him over. And he's like, oh, I was dropping off a friend at a restaurant. I'm from New York City and I'm driving them back. So he drove from New York City to drop off a friend at a restaurant in Buffalo. And then he was going to turn around and drive back.
1: That's a hell of a friend.
17: Sure is.
0: Yeah. Anyway, Didi Zhao is now in jail. His lawyer's trying to say he's just a middleman, but they're pissed. And they're like, no, you were actively involved in this, and we're going to make you pay. So she lost $360,000 to this.
18: There's no chance she can get it back?
1: If he spills the beans?
0: Maybe, but even so.
17: But it's gone.
1: It's probably already in China.
17: Who knows where it, they got that gold and melted it, and it's gone.
0: Yeah.
18: Oh,
17: you take that remaining 70-something. You hire a certain kind of person. Meet Didi.
1: You mean with a certain type of skills?
17: Yeah. Maybe, yes.
1: Well, the police have them now, right?
17: Maybe you will hire some certain police guys who are very close to him.
0: Yeah.
17: Gee, you're out of jail now. I wonder why.
0: Right. That's the part, man. That sucks. Isn't that terrible? Yeah.
1: Are you suggesting that the guys in the jail do bird stuff?
17: Maybe.
0: What type of bird stuff are we talking about?
17: Uh-huh.
1: Bird stuff!
0: Yeah.
17: Bird stuff!
1: That's
0: hard. Real hard to you all day long. Didi Zhao! Yeah, I know.
4: Bird stuff! No game, bitch!
0: Yeah.
17: Or be doing some German deer calls.
18: Oh, my God.
17: Bastard.
0: He's like, you guys aren't going to touch me, right? No, don't worry, man. You'll be okay. Yeah, it's infuriating. I don't know how you can get across to your people, especially if they're of a certain age. I don't know. I mean, I'm sure, you know, the young among us could also be caught in something like this, because part of what they're doing is they're trying to catch you in fear, but also it's urgency. You've got to get this done real fast. They are taking everything out of your bank account right now. You need to do something. And it's sometimes that type of, you know, you ever been in a really stressful situation? Stuff's happening real fast in real time, and your brain just suddenly starts to spiral.
17: Yeah.
0: That's what they're taking advantage of. They create that in your system. Oof. The brain is not great at that.
1: Maybe sometimes. The internet should have just been for work.
18: Right.
1: You don't get to take
17: nothing
1: it home.
17: Else.
1: Yeah, you don't get to socialize.
17: Welcome
1: it's
17: to
1: just
17: Shred's internet.
0: Yeah.
17: There's nothing on it, and it's great.
1: Just use it for the technology to get your job done. And
0: That's it. Guys, you should hire the A-team. That would be the thing to do. All right. Keep the text coming. Let us know what's up. It sucks. It really does. 716-210-9797. So anyway, there's that. Brooklyn just got the world's longest foosball table. It is 525 feet.
5: I have a measurement of 525 feet. It's a new Guinness World Record. Congratulations. Great job.
1: How many paddles can you handle? Right.
17: Can you imagine the noise pollution that thing puts off?
18: Oh, my God.
17: Remember when we used to be over there and people would play that foosball?
1: Oh, yeah.
17: With the, even with the door shut, it was super loud.
0: Yeah. Bang, bang, bang. An Australian woman just gave birth to a very rare identical quintuplet girls.
6: Explosion. Boom.
0: They did it naturally. It was not through IVF. So here's the thing. They already have four kids.
17: And oh, no.
1: And what'd you say, quint?
0: Yeah.
1: Oof.
0: So they got, I'm pregnant. And then they're like, hey, you got five. Hold on a second. He's getting the catcher's mitt
17: ready.
0: Yes,
17: we will have five when you give us the new one.
0: Right.
1: Wait, hold on.
17: Because we already have four.
1: We're not done yet.
7: Pizza Hut.
0: Oh, we got six.
1: There's that one.
0: They go.
7: Pizza Hut. Pizza Hut. Pizza Hut, Hut, Hut.
0: Damn.
8: It was all amazing, five. To be honest. And particularly the fact that this was spontaneously conceived. We do see multiple pregnancies more often with fertility treatments, particularly IVF. But for this to be spontaneously conceived, for the conception to happen, so one fertilized egg that then splits not once, not twice, but three times into four different babies, who then share a placenta. That is just amazing. And to end up with four beautiful babies and a beautiful family now of 10.
0: Yeah.
7: Dude, a little help here?
0: Yeah.
17: Did they know ahead of time?
0: I don't know about that part.
17: Oh,
0: I think
17: man.
0: Eventually they did, right?
17: They're all little wonderful cherubs, but sure. That is a nightmare. You thought you were going to have one. Now you got all these other ones.
1: Well, you already had four. Now you've got nine kids.
17: You're putting your hand there to like block it, to close a door shut.
18: Go back.
17: Nope.
0: Jesus.
17: Get off the porch. We're not doing this.
1: Now you got to move to South Buffalo to get one of those houses where they used to have nine kids.
0: The father takes off his hat and he just puts the hat there. No.
17: Trying to plug a leak.
0: Not happening. No.
1: Where's my Flexaseal?
0: Jesus. That old man. He's got two jobs and he's like, I'll just DoorDash while he sleep. Jesus. That's rough. 74 years after a Pan Am flight crashed into the water off of Puerto Rico, a search team has found the wreckage. Did you see some of the video of this?
17: Mm-mm.
0: So the Air Sea Heritage Foundation and Discovery Channel's Expedition Unknown found it at the bottom, and they talked about the big moment when they were going down, and they're like, we see something that looks like Pan Am.
21: Stop! Oh, my God! Is that a plane?
22: It's got to be.
25: That could be an engine.
22: That could be an engine. That looks like a wing.
25: And the nose looks the shape
22: looks
25: of the
22: like
25: nose.
22: And that looks like a fuselage.
21: Oh, God. That's a plane.
22: Whoa.
21: That's a plane.
1: Oh. Or is it a bird?
17: I mean, that's an underwater grave, isn't it?
0: Yeah, kind of.
17: God, you're excited about it?
0: Mm.
17: So, did they not look for it back then?
0: They had no chance at the time, right? It died. It lands in the water. They don't find anything left. Sort of disappeared. They knew it was somewhere.
1: In the 50s?
0: Yeah.
1: 52? Oh, okay.
18: 52. Right. Yeah, it was like 74 years it's been missing.
0: They lost both engines is what they said, and it just... Yeah. Mm, that sucks.
1: Probably didn't have the technology to know exactly where it went.
17: Right.
18: Mm-hmm.
0: Yeah. Today, as I told you before, is National Ice Cream Day. Vanilla Ice Cream Day.
1: Soft vanilla, right?
0: Just vanilla.
1: Oh, it's vanilla. Okay.
0: But it got us thinking about Mr. Softy. And Ricky sent in...
17: Worst name for any other position other than ice cream man. Mm-hmm. Mr. Softy.
0: Wait, that's... Oh, well, geez, I'm selling ice cream. It's kids,
1: or a disciplinarian.
17: Right.
0: Yes. So, Ricky sent in a photo of one of the Mr. Softy trucks that he remembers from back in the day. And like anything, it's like one of those old-fashioned...
17: Usually a school bus or mail
0: Ford,
17: truck. Or
0: one of those old Ford vans back in the day.
1: There's a lot built into those. A friend of mine bought one. It was basically the wreckage.
17: After it was an ice cream truck?
1: It was an ice cream truck that had been out of commission for some time, and it looked like it, but it had a sink in there. It had, the
17: freezer unit.
1: The freezers and the machines for the ice cream.
17: Wow.
1: It just needed to be probably rebuilt and rehabbed and stuff like that. He said he was going to redo it. I don't know if he ever did.
0: Yeah.
1: I haven't noticed it in his yard in quite some time.
0: Mm.
17: I mean, you could repurpose one of those and make it an air-conditioned truck, and you drive around during the summer where people don't have AC, mm-hmm. have them come and step into the cool truck for a little bit.
0: That is a good idea.
1: And where are you taking me?
17: I'm not taking it anywhere. I'll just park. If you're not buying ice cream, you come in for 10 minutes, hang out in the AC. All right, see you later.
1: And we're going to the next neighborhood. Back out in the heat?
17: Yeah.
18: That's a good idea.
0: Well, until you can't get them out of
1: the truck.
0: That's
1: a good idea.
0: Until you can't get them out of the truck.
17: Get the hell out of the truck.
0: Nope, not leaving.
1: I don't see it as a great business model.
0: Guy comes in with a gun. He goes, I ain't leaving.
17: It's like that Simpsons.
0: You should leave.
17: The Simpsons pool mobile that goes, town to town. I mean, they're building snow rooms. Like the ultra wealthy are building snow rooms right now.
0: Yep.
1: But that would be permanent in their
17: house.
1: Yeah,
17: that's in their home, right.
1: You're not getting to use it for 10 minutes and then drive
17: truck,
1: away.
17: But an AC truck, hell, I'll get in for a little bit. When you got nothing.
1: Until you see what they're charging you.
17: Right.
1: How much would you... It's a baseball tournament without your pop-up tents. Oh, the air-conditioned truck. How much?
17: The AC
1: Forget
17: truck.
1: That.
17: Right.
0: For 10 minutes, what would you charge?
17: Oh, jeez.
0: What would be the
17: how
0: fair
17: much
0: price?
17: Is it costing me to run this thing the whole time?
1: Well,
17: I mean, we could go real bargain basement and just cut some holes in the side of it and put AC units in. Or we could go like real frosty pipes and all that.
0: All right.
17: So, 10 minutes?
0: 10 minutes, 10 bucks.
17: Okay.
0: Yeah, do something like that. Yeah. Family for 25.
17: There you go. Family for 20.
1: Probably
17: yes,
1: not.
17: These are all my cousins. Let's all get in.
1: It's a whole baseball team.
0: Well, the Australian quintuplets right. show up. So I don't know if you had a chance yet to watch The Odyssey, but it's at IMAX right now. Phenomenal. It's just crushing at the box office. I think $124 million domestically. And so Christopher Nolan,
17: anyone 500 seen it? Million already
0: yeah.
17: across the globe.
1: Any
17: yeah.
1: of you guys seen it yet?
0: I haven't yet. I want
17: to. I watched
0: real
17: a little bit of it online.
1: On your IMAX online?
17: Yes. That's exactly what it was.
1: It looked great there on that 12-inch screen.
17: It sure did.
0: Russian.
17: It was shot with an iPhone
0: yeah.
17: in some other country.
1: With Russian people talking.
0: IMAX. Russian IMAX has a thumb. That's all. Just a little thumb in the corner.
9: Tell them to transfer it to gold.
0: But director Christopher Nolan talked about why he banned UGG boots on the film sets for both Oppenheimer and The Odyssey.
10: And then Anne Hathaway said something interesting. She said, Chris says no UGGs on the set. What does that mean?
11: UGGs, oh, literally UGGs, as in the slippers.
10: Yeah, the yeah. slippers, yeah.
11: You know, it's a thing of, it's a joke I had with Emily Blunt and before then, is sometimes actors will turn up because the footwear
10: yes.
11: hurts them. So they'll turn up in these, you know, big, yes. fluffy, comfy slippers.
10: I have a couple, yes.
11: And the funny thing is, you can be on a set where you've got, you know, a guy holding a microphone, you've got a giant camera, you've got crew everywhere, but something like that can actually weirdly take you out of reality.
10: Oh, okay.
11: And for me, I think that's always been something where, you know, it's like if someone's eating a bag of chips off camera or something, you know, there's certain things
10: okay.
11: that just remind you.
10: You want to stay in the moment.
11: You're in the real world as opposed to the world we're trying to create for the actors. I want to stay in the moment. We want the actors to stay in the moment. And so for me, the UGG boots are a signifier of
10: Got
11: modernity.
10: It.
11: You know,
10: Got
11: absurd
10: it.
11: Though that is.
0: Yeah.
1: So at lunch, it's only turkey legs.
0: That's it.
17: Right.
0: Which is ham, of course.
10: Turkey legs is ham.
0: It really is. I love his obsessive mind. That's yep. great.
17: When you're that big, you can be that obsessive.
0: You could be that nuts. All right, final story. And there is nothing worse than somebody who can't get their car alarm under control. And so all day long, beep, beep, beep, beep, beep, and you're like, that's not going to happen at 2 a.m. Oh, yes, it is.
17: I came out of a store the other day and mine was going off. I must have hit it in my pocket.
0: Okay.
17: So I walked out of the door and I just felt instant shame.
0: Oh, yeah.
17: I'm like, oh, God,
0: yeah.
17: I just feel so embarrassed.
0: Yeah, it does suck.
1: You know what also sucks is softball and baseball tournaments?
17: Mm-hmm.
1: When you're there's hundreds of people there, you know, and somebody's horn is going off.
17: Oh, my God.
1: And they're probably on a field five
17: Who
1: fields away.
17: They can't even hear it.
1: The remote isn't working from there, and the damn thing won't stop.
0: The only thing worse, if that happens on the set of Christopher Nolan's
17: right.
0: movie.
17: Taking us right out of it.
0: Are you ducked? Cut. This is IMAX film. Anyway, Colorado residents had a rude neighbor overnight. A bear kept honking a car horn all night.
17: Mm.
0: Yeah.
12: Talk about a rude awakening. A bear somehow broke into a car and got locked inside. So a Colorado man did what any of us would do, right? Wrong. He used a long rope to free the animal.
13: A bear got stuck in a car and locked himself in last night. And I heard honking all night. Thought it was a crazy neighbor. And it was just this guy. Sitting on the horn.
12: Yeah,
14: bear, I don't want any problems.
12: Now, once the man opened the door, the bear took off into the woods. The intruder damaged every side panel in that vehicle and even set off the driver's side airbag.
17: Of course, he's honking. He's saying, get me the hell out of here.
1: Yeah. And I like how they hook up the rope to the handle, though, and then hold it.
17: Smart.
1: Although you're very close to that bear. I mean,
17: but he can't open the door, so
1: he opened it to get in.
17: Well, yeah,
1: wow,
17: a little bit easier.
1: Shut it.
17: A little
1: honk.
17: Bit easier.
0: Honk! Get me out of here! I did not sign up for this.
1: He's hitting it so hard the airbag goes off.
18: Oh my god!
0: 716-210-9797. All right, that's it. News of the day. We're all done. Coming up, we'll get to sports. We'll also meet our employer of the day.
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0: And looking at a couple slow spots for you right now. Looks like we have a minor accident that's near downtown, just a little bit south of the intersection of West Tupper and Delaware Ave. It's actually on Delaware Ave there, a little south of West Tupper. And Main Street, both eastbound and westbound, right near the 190, both seem to be pretty jammed up at the moment. Not quite sure what's going on there, but trying to get to the 290. Looks like it's quite difficult there at the moment. A lot of volume. Everything else is kind of opened up here as your morning commute rolls on.
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1: It is now 8:59, and we are looking at a beautiful day today. So yesterday we just hit 70 in the evening when the sun finally came out. Today's going to be better. 62 right now, up to 75. Sunny day, west winds 3 to 6. Clear skies overnight tonight. We'll drop down to 55. Some good star view in there. Sunshine tomorrow, high 81.
0: Headlines, couple of things going on as you're making your way through the morning. The Buffalo News posted a story about a Tonawanda woman who was robbed of $360,000. When scammers posed as Microsoft security, told her someone had hacked into her bank account. Soon she was converting her money to gold and dropping it off to people posing as fake IRS agents. The FBI got involved and arrested Didi Zhao, a Chinese citizen who was arrested on the 290. Iran's leaders dug in against Trump's threats on Wednesday to strike bridges and power plants, civilian targets. The foreign minister in Iran warned on social media Iran would fight an eye for an eye.
1: Coming up in sports, we're going to hear from Jay Skursky and Alec Anderson about the Bills and training camp and all that. We got some other NFL notes, a couple teams already in training camp, and a Yankees player yesterday. We found out the cause of what the fight was between Santana and Caballero the other day. We'll tell you about that.
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8: Some of the Secret Service agents assigned to protect Vice President J.D. Vance say they're, quote, fed up with his personal and family travel requests.
21: The family demanded that agents join a military helicopter crew to fly his young son to his golf lesson across town. They have also used the choppers to house hunt in Virginia.
22: All right. Now, first off, if you're trying to get the best deal on a new house, maybe don't show up in a helicopter. I can't go over 1.5. Money's tight. I said money is tight.
1: It is 9:01 at WGRF Buffalo, the Mighty 97 Rock and Voice of the Bills. 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
0: What's up? 716-210-9797. 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Big Comedy Festival coming up next month at the National Comedy Center in Jamestown. It is the Lucille Ball Comedy Festival, and this time around, they're bringing so many. Jerry Seinfeld, Bert Kreischer is going to be Saturday, August 8th. 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You just have to go to comedycenter.org. We're going to talk to Sterling Scott, one of the upcoming comedians who's going to be doing the stand-up showcase and comedy late night down in Jamestown. So comedy all over the place in Jamestown for the National Comedy Center. Sterling is coming up in a bit. Let's meet our employee of the day.
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0: So John Policetti is joining us this morning from Wegmans. John, how are you?
10: I'm doing great. Thank you.
0: How's everything at Wegmans? What do you do over there?
10: I work in the grocery department with a bunch of great people. Yeah.
0: I knew someone who worked at Wegmans. They love the place.
10: Yeah. Yeah, it's a great place to work, man. Everybody's just positive mode. You know, it's good.
0: Super good place. So you've been working there for a while. What do you like to do in your spare time when you're not working?
10: I usually like to work around the house, man. You know, I got a garden, I got a pool, and I fix stuff around the house.
1: That'll keep you busy.
10: Yeah, yeah.
0: What was the last project? Like, what was the one you were last working on at the house? A bigger project.
10: Bigger project. I contract those out.
0: But enough that, you know, you're swinging a hammer from time to time and, you
1: major
0: know.
1: Garden
0: yeah.
1: job.
0: Yeah.
1: Planting a tree.
10: Yeah, yeah, landscaping.
0: Okay, all right, beautiful. You've got a place to sort of go to and relax. So then who would you like to say hi to this morning?
10: I'd love to give a shout-out to my wife, Linda, and everybody over at Wegmans West Seneca.
0: Okay, you know he's a big Rush fan.
1: Yeah?
10: Yeah, yeah. Huge Rush fan.
1: Awesome.
10: Love Annika, too, man. She's great.
0: Hasn't that been great to watch?
10: Oh, yeah, she's fun, man, yeah. Definitely.
0: I'm so happy for those guys. So they're coming to Toronto next month, and that should be a blast. So he's got some Rush on there today, and that includes, yeah. You know, he goes way back.
10: Yeah, I do. Yeah, the old stuff.
1: Yeah. I'm with you.

0: Hey, Reagan, didn't you tell us, because I know he's got Farewell to Kings on here.
1: Yeah.
0: Didn't you tell us they just remastered that album? They were re-releasing that? You had a news story on it, and that it was supposed to sound even better, because that album has just got so much. If you ever listen to it in headphones, you know, with like Xanadu and stuff, with all the birds and the wood blocks and the chimes and just a lot of stuff that goes side to side in there. It's pretty cool stuff.
1: Yeah, I think they're looking at the 50th anniversary is what they're looking at. And so that's going to be one of those anniversary deluxe albums and everything like that. Yeah. So, yeah, that and I don't know when that's coming out, but they're working on that right now. So Farewell to Kings could be coming out and getting that, you know, big remastered demos and all
0: cleaned
1: that other stuff put together.
0: Wow.
1: Yeah.
2: Cool. So I can get rid of the vinyl.
0: And get a new one, yeah.
1: Hey, John, listen, we're going to send a bunch of stuff over to you. What are we sending to John?
0: All right, well, you know, and you could check for that over at the Record Vault North Tonawanda, because we're giving you a gift card there. It's a boutique media and pop culture experience. They've got a lot of great stuff. 97 Rock Employee of the Day t-shirt, courtesy of L. Ross Screen Printing and Embroidery. A 97 Rock Employee of the Day plaque from Jar Trophies. And we'll have Foxy Delivery, the quickest service in town. Zip it all over to you.
1: Thank you, John.
2: Very cool. All right, thanks.
1: That's what we want to do. We want to honor good folk working hard here throughout Western New York. His name is John Polchetti, and he works over at Wegmans in Orchard Park. If you know somebody who would be great to be the 97 Rock Employee of the Day...
0: Maybe it's you.
1: Maybe it's someone else. You're like, oh, I know. I know who would, you know, and just, all you have to do is head over to 97rock.com and get that person hooked. You
0: fill
1: know,
0: it out.
1: Yeah. They get to play DJ all day. We don't take much of your time. We get most of it done pretty fast, but hang out with us all day. Play some of your favorite songs.
0: Get a few goodies.
1: Yeah, and get some goodies in the process. All right, so again, 97rock.com. Let's get to sports.
0: All right, let's start with the Buffalo Bills. We know that the rookies have shown up. They showed up in Orchard Park. We were talking to Jay Skirsky from the Buffalo News, as he is one of the beat reporters for the Bills. And we talked a little bit about what the rookies are up to, what takes place this week while there's no veterans or anything like that there.
3: But yeah, they reported yesterday to the team facility in Orchard Park. And as I said, they're doing a lot of classroom work. They're doing physicals. They're doing conditioning tests, those kind of things. So if there were any rehab from any injuries or things like that, they'd be working with the training staff on that. But it's just kind of giving them a little bit of a mental head start about, you know, what's going to be coming and what's going to be expected of them at training camp.
0: You know, and then when we get to the season, we're wondering, are any of these rookies expected to start right away?
3: I would be surprised if there were a rookie that was a week one starter. T.J. Parker is playing behind Bradley Chubb and Greg Rousseau. I don't think that he's going to beat out either of those guys for a starting role. I think he's going to be an important part of that rotation at the position. And then you go to their next pick, IGB. I think he's going to be kind of that number three cornerback, and as we've seen here in recent years, that's a position that depth gets tested, right? So I think Davis and Igbinosin is going to start games for this team, whether that's, you know, in place of Maxwell Hairston or Christian Benford because of injury, we'll see. But I think, you know, addressing depth at cornerback was really obviously important to this team. That's why you see them move up into the second round to do so.
0: Yeah, you forget about some of the new names, right? Bradley Chubb. We haven't seen him actually play yet, so you kind of forget. And there's a lot of guys that were on that defense last year that just aren't there this year. It's a new scheme. It's a new defensive coordinator. So there's going to be a lot of change at the defensive side of the ball. As far as offense goes, pretty consistent. I mean, yeah, we added DJ Moore at wide receiver. One piece we lost, though, was on that offensive line, which has been a pretty consistent group. We lost left guard Dave Edwards. He signed a deal in free agency with the New Orleans Saints. So who's going to fill in there? Now, a lot of people are thinking Alec Anderson is the favorite. Does he have the job, or is there going to be a competition there?
3: No, I think it's going to be a pretty open competition. You know, they signed Austin Corbett in free agency. He's got starting experience in this league. I do think Alec Anderson is, you know, I would consider him the slight favorite just because he's been here. He knows, you know, he knows the offensive line, the Joe Brady system, his teammates, especially working together with his teammates is pretty important. And Alec Anderson has been able to do that the last couple of years. But I think when you look at the roster, there are not very many starters.

0: way up to this point.
1: That's Alec Anderson. And of course, all players will be reporting to St. John Fisher University Tuesday for the start of training camp. First practice will be on Wednesday, and you'll hear some coverage of that right here on the Shred and Reagan shows. We'll be up there for that first practice. Elsewhere, there are some teams that are already in training camp. You know, there's different schedules, right? So you've got the Hall of Fame game. Both those teams, Carolina and Arizona, they get to start things a week early because they've got a game a week ahead of everybody else. So yesterday, the big question, of course, was, would Jacoby Brissett show up? He so far has not practiced at all in the spring because he is looking for a revised contract that better reflects his status as the likely week one starter in Arizona. He did report to mandatory minicamp in order to avoid fines, and his status at Thursday's practice today will be revealed whether or not he plans to be a hold-in or if he's actually going to participate in the practice. Now, his money, this is why it's been a deal, because he played 12 games. He started 12 games last year for Arizona after Murray got injured, and he threw for 3,366 yards, 23 touchdowns, 8 interceptions, enough so that they like him as the starter going into this year. However, they've got him under a backup contract that's guaranteed $1.5 million. To you and me, that's a lot of money. But if you look at what quarterbacks are making, $1.5 is an insult, right? So he wants to be paid like a starting quarterback. And that's what he's holding out for. So far, Arizona has not given in. They've got him cheap. Now, Kyler Murray's gone. We know that. Now, he could very well be the starting quarterback in Minnesota. There's going to be a competition there with J.J. McCarthy. But according to a lot of sources after their mandatory minicamps, Murray was had probably the heads, a leapfrog over J.J. McCarthy. Looked like he could be the starter. Meanwhile, in Arizona, it's either, if it's not Brissett, it's going to be Gardner Minshew or rookie Carson Beck. That's their other options there. Now, as we get ready, you start to think about football a little bit. As we start to get into camp, you start thinking about fantasy football, start thinking about your draft and players on other teams you're going to get. Now, Zach Charbonnet was a good grab last year. However, he tore his ACL in the divisional round of the playoffs, so that didn't affect your fantasy too much, but it could for this year. So they've confirmed that he is not ready to resume practice as of yesterday. He's going to start the training camp on the physically unable to perform list. He could be activated any time, but the timing of the injury means it will likely be some time before he gets added to that active roster. Could even go into the season a bit. So maybe that's going to be a bargain pick for you in fantasy down the road, because if he's not able to go in the first few weeks, you know, it kind of drops him out of the top tier a little bit. So that's that. And also, we've got an update for you on Aaron Donald with the Rams. Rams veterans report to camp on Saturday. And, of course, the big question is, will defensive tackle Aaron Donald, former, I should say, come out of retirement to join the team this season? It appears unlikely that he's going to be present for the early part of camp. He recently worked out for the Rams at their facility, trying to gauge his fitness after 2 years of retirement. According to Adam Schefter of ESPN, he said that Donald is not going to make a quick call about whether he's ready to return to active duty. He is essentially trying to get himself ready for the upcoming season. And Schefter said, I don't think, and it doesn't sound like, we're going to get an immediate answer or an immediate signing of Aaron Donald. If he does decide to come back, the contract's going to be an issue that they've got to sort out, because he retired with a one-year, $30 million left on his deal. So that's what would be reinstated. And are the Rams ready to pay him $30 million after they just paid how much for Myles Garrett? So that's going to be an issue there. And the Chiefs have unveiled yesterday the first renderings of their new stadium to be built in Kansas City, Kansas, instead of where they are currently in Kansas City, Missouri. So there's been a big fight over that. Now, it is not confirmed yet that they are going to move, but this is just they're moving in that direction because there's more money if they switch to that side. And they're looking to build a $3 billion fully enclosed dome stadium with a translucent ceiling so you can see through and all of this stuff. And they say it is built to be noisy. So they're doing a lot of stuff. And I know that the new stadium for the Bills is also built to be a place that holds that noise and keeps it loud for the opponent. So that's what they're looking to do. A 70,000-seat stadium is what's on the board there. Let's go baseball. What do you say? Yankees had a doubleheader with the Pirates yesterday. Now, you remember how the series started with that little bench-clearing issue when Santana, the pitcher for the Pirates, blew a kiss at Caballero after he was out in a double play and everybody came out after everybody. Well, we might have a little clarification on what that was really all about. yesterday,

0: Jose Caballero was targeted by Major League Baseball. They say he has a routine of not acknowledging the pitcher when in the box until the pitch clock reaches 8 seconds. And MLB told the umpires that his regimen amounts to deception. So plate umpire Quinn Wolcott charged Caballero with a pitch clock violation for taking too much time in the box before looking up to acknowledge the pitcher and called him out on strikes before the pitch was thrown. You know, he had 2 strikes on pitch clock violation, strike 3, you're out. What? Right? So the bench or the hitting coach goes nuts. And he comes out, and they eject him from the game. Yankees end up losing that one to the Pirates 5-3 in 10 innings. Caballero said afterwards, "I've seen other guys do other things, and they don't call that on that. They're just picking on me." But we found out that Dennis Santana had yelled at Caballero for taking too long to get ready in the batter's box. He was getting tired of it. Come on, man.
1: Yeah, right.
0: Right? You know, he's doing this to try and put the pitchers in a hurried situation, in a situation that they will violate the
1: pitch. How about if I throw it at your forehead? That'll get you to pick up your head.
0: So it wasn't Santana being a hothead. It's actually been multiple pitchers that have been complaining about this. So the umpire told pool reporters afterwards, he said, "There's no other hitter that gets in the box and takes that amount of time that Caballero does while looking down, not making eye contact with the pitcher. Obviously, it's caused a lot of problems in the past, and it's not going to be allowed anymore." So they've drawn the line. So he now knows. The Yankees, by the way, did win game 2-0. Blue Jays lost to the Rays again, 4-2 the loss, final score in that one. The Red Sox had won 15 straight. They had a doubleheader yesterday. They won game 1, 6-3 over the Orioles. And that made it 15 straight wins. And the last time the Boston Red Sox won 15 straight, Ted Williams was putting up an MVP season, and they won the American League Championship, I should say. And that was in 1946. So it's been a while since they've had a streak like that. By the way, it ended in game 2 when they lost to the Orioles. And the Mets lost to the Brewers yesterday 4-3. So that happened, and that is a look at sports for you.
1: Nice. Coming up next, the National Comedy Center in Jamestown is about ready to have the Lucille Ball Comedy Festival. Some of the best in the country coming to town next week, 2 weeks, to present comedy to the area. And it's phenomenal. They've got Jerry Seinfeld. Bert Kreischer is going to be showing up, Seth Meyers. But then also, they have some up-and-comers or people who have been just crushing it for a while. Sterling Scott is next. He grew up in Scarborough. He was on something called Canada's Got Talent. Really funny guy. He's got a great story about he was about to be jumped and mom came to save the day. Sterling Scott is next.
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1: 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Things have kind of finally cleared up for you, including the 90 East and 90 West, including the ramps trying to get to the 190 North. Just something to watch for. A couple of highway vehicles, like big trucks there. They are on the 290 East, right near Millersport, kind of in the right shoulder as well as the right lane. So just make sure you're moving over there.
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0: It is now 9:25, and we got a really nice day in store for you. So we've got fair skies, 62 right now, going to climb up to about 75 for the high today. West winds about 3 to 6, pretty nice. And then tonight, clear skies, down to 55. Tomorrow, sunshine, high 81.
1: Headlines, Costco plans to open a second store in West Seneca, the former Seneca Mall. No word on an opening date. The one on Niagara Falls Boulevard is set to open in October. They keep saying that. They said it's going to open this time. By the way, if you know anything about the store, you know they sell groceries, home goods, engagement rings, furniture, even caskets at a discounted price. Saudi Arabia, I guess, is about ready to sign or may have already signed that deal for American nuclear technology. The nuclear deal could allow Saudi Arabia to enrich uranium on its soil. There's no word yet publicly on what the inspection process would look like, but some fear could turn into another Iran.
0: Well, the PGA's got the 3M Open underway this morning, so they started that around 7:45. Round one in the Twin Cities is underway. Current leader is Vince Whaley at 4-under after six holes. Scottie Scheffler teed off just a little while ago. He's the favorite to win this one. He's at minus one after three holes.
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21: Yeah, you see, he's self-aware. Don't forget, this guy is from rural Ohio. He grew up poor. So he's not about to exploit his newfound privilege at taxpayers' expense, right?
22: Some of the Secret Service agents assigned to protect Vice President J.D. Vance say they're, quote, fed up.
21: It's the Secret Service who blew the whistle. 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
1: Coming up, Sterling Scott. He was on Canada's Got Talent, and he's going to be coming to the National Comedy Center in Jamestown in just a little bit for the Lucille Ball Comedy Festival. His mom saved the day for him at one point. He'll tell that story in a bit. You know, it's a beautiful day. Sun is out right now. Sun is out. Sky is blue. And it looks like people are enjoying the day. And we've got right in the middle, smack dab in the middle of summer. This is the time to get out and do stuff. And birders are probably having the time of their life. There's birds. There's no smoke. We're back in action once again.
0: Yeah.
1: And then we found out there's this ridiculous thing called a birder podcast. You got a bunch of birders. Apparently, they got a podcast. So, I mean, we try to keep a diverse group of guests and interests on this show, and you know, Jacka reached out to him, and well,

0: It's time for Let's Go Birding, Western New York's favorite birding podcast with your hosts, Sophie and Michael. Guys, what's going on?
1: How's it going, guys?
2: How are the birds today?
1: We're at Tip Nature Preserve, and not good.
0: What's wrong?
3: I don't know. They're dirty, like no bath, feathers sticking out everywhere.
1: They're skanks.
3: Oh, great word, great word.
1: And we like skanks. You'd need condoms, dental dams.
3: Could you imagine sleeping with one of them?
1: I'd need to be on prep for a few weeks.
0: So we understand you guys have a new app. Is it like Merlin?
1: Ugh, Merlin.
3: Merlin's crap. It doesn't tell you anything.
1: Ooh, it tells you what bird is singing.
3: Ooh, tweet, tweet, tweet, tweet, tweet, tweet, tweet, tweet. 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
1: And get 10% off these cute undies made of pumpkin seeds.
2: Okay, how does it work?
3: So, just play a bird noise. There it is. It says hummingbird, into light bondage and choking.
1: Also, the hummingbird tastes great when roasted at 400 degrees.
3: Play another one.
1: The bald eagle. This one likes diaper activities and humiliation.
3: And you get a neat recipe for bald eagle stir fry with pineapple.
0: Are we sure this is a good idea?
1: Are we sure this is such a good idea?
3: How are you supposed to know if your bird is into pee play?
1: Huh? How? And also, if they pair well with Cabernet.
3: It's called Bird Stuff. It's at Apple and Google Play.
1: And don't forget, use the promo code HORNGRY, horny and hungry, and get 10% off a shock collar that turns on when you peck at it.
4: Bird Stuff!

0: I mean, there's a lot of birding podcasts out there. Maybe. Is this the one we keep talking to? I don't know.
1: Seems a little bizarre.
0: Again, they got their own app if you want it. You know, it's called
2: Bird Stuff.
0: Yeah. Promo code is, what was it again? Horngry?
1: Horngry, yes.
0: Well, horny and hungry. So we have a comedian. And this comedian is standing by next. He is going to be at the National Comedy Center in Jamestown. They've got their, once again, their Lucille Ball Comedy Festival. And it's awesome. So they have from August 6th through the 9th down in Jamestown. Jerry Seinfeld, he's Thursday, August 6th. Bert Kreischer, Saturday night. Seth Meyers, Sunday night. And in addition to all of that, they've got a whole bunch of other comedians as part of something else called the Stand-Up Showcase. That's at the Reg on Friday night. And then at the Tropicana all weekend long, 6th, 7th, and 8th. And you'll be able to see a whole bunch of other comedians from The Tonight Show, The Late Show, The Daily Show, Conan and more. Just a lot of fun. But that's the thing, right? You get a chance to talk to comedians that have been at this for a little while or those who are up and coming. And one of the things about our next guest is that he's been talking about stories forever, working hard as a stand-up. Grew up in Scarborough, then moved out west. And he was on Canada's Got Talent. And he was getting through his set, and then the worst possible thing could happen. And this is kind of what saved him.
3: Daddy, who is your bestest best friend? That's a deep question. You ever think about that? Who's your bestest best friend? I don't know who my bestest best friend, but she's got a twin sister. So I'm going to turn it on her. I said, who's your bestest best friend? And she looks up at me.
4: FDX.
3: And shut up.
0: Did you hear what he yelled? He yelled, give him the X. Like, he's right at his punchline, and some guy in the audience yells, give him the X. And so now everybody's, like, looking at Sterling. They're like, what's he going to do?
3: Auditions were last week, and you showed up here to mess up my appearance? Shut up and let me do my act.
5: That's the best part of the routine.
3: I came here for $1 million. You got free tickets. You're trying to mess this up. Do you know how much a cab ride from the airport is in Toronto, you moron?
5: That's right. That's right. You tell him, Sterling. You tell him.
1: That's
5: where he came up.
3: Walking. Daddy. Friend. Who is it? And she goes, me and you, Daddy. Me and you. I was like, you're not even in my top five. You suck. 2-star Yelp review. Look.
0: Sterling Scott from Canada's Got Talent. But look, he's got stories forever, including the time he got jumped, almost got jumped, when mom saved the day. Again, he's going to be in town for the National Comedy Center's Lucille Ball Comedy Festival. Runs the 6th through the 9th. Is Sterling ready to go?
1: Yes, he is.
0: At the Lucille Ball Comedy Festival, Sterling Scott. Sterling, how are you?
6: I'm fantastic. Thank you so much for having me.
0: Wait a second. We should do this. Sterling Scott joining us this morning with a Canadian wildfire update. Sterling, how bad's it burning?
6: That wildfire is no joke right now. The skies are actually red out here.
0: Wow. So what? How are you supposed to go anywhere? Do you have masks? Do you have a respirator?
6: Well, right now, the air quality is so bad, it's the equivalent to smoking half a cigarette every hour, and that is no joke right now. So what they're just advising is that we stay inside. So it's the perfect time to go to a comedy show.
0: Yeah, right. Well, no, wait a second. When they say, like, smoking a pack of cigarettes, is it like smoking a pack of Camels, or is it like smoking a pack of, like, the stuff you get from the reservation? What are we talking about here?
6: Listen, the way it feels like outside on a cool, fresh air, it's like smoking a pack of minty Newports, baby.
0: Oh, I used to love Newports when I was a kid. Oh, man, the Newports.
6: Quote, unquote, when we were kids.
0: Yeah,
1: yeah.
0: Right?
1: Because everybody seemed to have a good time on the billboards when they're smoking Newports.
6: Exactly.
0: Well, and I just realized that. You're right. We were kids. And they're like, oh, yeah, that's how you become a man, for God's sake. Smoke some damn cigarettes.
1: They're playing Frisbee. I'm playing Frisbee. Give me a Newport.
6: Hey, just let it be known, kids. Please don't smoke cigarettes.
0: Oh, that's right. Yeah, how bad is this that how bad is this that the comedian is the voice of reason right now during this interview? Yeah. Jesus.
6: Listen, I'm not trying to get canceled before I get there, okay?
0: Sterling's like, hold on a second. You guys, reel it back. So I want to play a little of this. This is Sterling talking a little bit about, you know, like guys bumping him, and he thinks, oh, they're trying to steal my girlfriend. And so, you know, you talked about how your mom taught you at some point how to handle yourself, how to, you know, and this was, I believe, at the time, it was on Canada's Got Talent. So this is Sterling.
2: That's not what Jap means. He was like, you want to fight? Now, ladies and gentlemen, I'm 40 years old. I don't have no time to be fighting in no bar. But I'm from Scarborough, Ontario. My mother never raised no I was like, this is what's going to happen next. See, I'm going to leave this place. And all I'm saying is you better not be here when I get back. And then I got in my car and I drove home. I got parent-teacher interview in the morning. I'm not getting punched in the face. I'm trying to be a better parent because I know my mom would kill for me. All right? Here's why I say this. When I was in Scarborough running track, I went to Birchmount Relays, and I was there dressed in all a bunch of silver, and a bunch of people wanted to rob me. They sat right next to me and was like, yo, what neighborhood you from? I picked up my phone and I called my brother, 5'10", 245 pounds of offensive lineman, talking loud. Hey, yo, where you at? Perfect. Hang up the phone. Now they start panicking. They're like, yo, what set you from? What neighborhood you from? I say nothing. They're like, yo, let's just jump him. On cue, my brother's car comes speeding into the parking lot, and out of the car jumps my mother. 5'3", 135 pounds, dragging a shovel. Can't find me in the stands. So she stands in the middle of the field, and to 2,500 people, she shouts out,
4: who want to fight my son?
2: Yeah! That's the most gangsterous thing I ever saw in my damn life!
0: Sterling, that's amazing. What's the story on that?
6: So, funny thing is, both of those stories are 100% true.
0: Wow.
6: They're actually, like, kind of like, they weren't my material. It was just, you know, like how in high school there's always, like, legendary stories everybody gets around the campfire and tells?
0: Yeah.
6: That was one of the ones that I would tell, and because of the fact that, like, that's why I said all those places, Birchmount Relays, you know, me running track, because you can actually go back and find this evidence that these things happen. And this was not a funny moment for me, because at the time, there was 30 guys that wanted to jump me, and when I called for my brother to pick me up to help me, my mother shows up instead.
0: That's amazing.
6: That would have been the best phone call you could ever make. And she really did that. She really stood in the middle of the field. She didn't know where I was. She's like, who want to fight my son? And everybody, security, teachers are like, what is going on right now? She's obstructing javelin. We got to stop this lady.
0: But she's trying to protect her boy. And she was. Right? You're her little boy.
6: So, like, and I wasn't a big guy either. When I was running track, I was 18 years old, and I weighed 125 pounds. So I wasn't a big guy.
0: You would have lost that jumping.
6: Oh, yeah. Listen, I'm not as heavy as the... I was lighter than the girls I was dating. Yeah, it was back then. Okay? I was what they called victim weight. And if my 125-pound mother didn't show up, I was about to become a victim.
0: Oh,
6: and the situation with me in the bar. Also, honestly, that one is so real, I'm not surprised more guys haven't said to me that happened to me.
0: Yeah.
6: Because a lot of times as an entertainer, the number one rule we're taught, never go to the second location. Because once you leave the comedy show, you're no longer the star.
0: Yeah.
6: And nobody knows why other people are fawning over you. They just know you're not from their town. They don't like you. And it happens very often. But the whole point of that is the truth is I'm not getting into no fight, but I'm not going to make it look like, you know, I'm a punk. So
0: you got to do what you got to do, man. Make the big noise.
1: I like how your mom still has your back today because she even showed up on the Canada's Got Talent set.
6: You want to know the funny part in that one? So Canada's Got Talent is a family show, and it's broadcasted live. So in that exact scene, my mother was wearing a jacket, She just before she gets up and says that line, she takes off her jacket. And, you know, like on national television, they have images they're not allowed to be shown.
1: Right.
6: And my mom stands up on national television, and that shirt that she's wearing is a picture of me smoking weed saying, good days, better nights. And they didn't know what to do.
0: Oh, that's amazing.
6: So now they're panicking because they're like, what the hell is she wearing? And they're like, who authorized that? They're scrambling. They can't do anything because it's live and it was the finals. So they just had to let it ride. So in that photo, in that moment when she's talking, she's wearing a shirt with me smoking weed, and that shirt became the biggest seller of the year. It wasn't merch. It was just my mom being my mom.
0: Oh, that's amazing.
6: Wow. She just took a picture of me smoking weed off of my Instagram and was like, yeah, this is a good picture to wear at the finals.
0: Oh, that's so funny. And she's wearing it proudly.
1: So can we buy this shirt at your show when you come to the Comedy Center, Jamestown?
6: It's going to be amazing. It's going to be hilarious. And you probably are going to never forget the night that's going to happen. So please make sure you guys come down and check me out. Sterling Scott. See you guys there.
0: And we're going to tell you this. Do not screw with Sterling Scott, because you know what else he's bringing? He's bringing his mom.
1: And her shovel.
0: And she ain't put up any of your guff.
6: She's got a passport and she's flying.
0: Hey, Sterling, good luck, man. Have a safe trip and rip it up.
6: Thank you so much.
0: National Comedy Center, the Lucille Ball Comedy Festival with Jerry Seinfeld on August 6th. Bert Kreischer, Permission to Party. He's bringing his show on Saturday, August 8th to the Northwest Arena. 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So if you need more information, comedycenter.org. Otherwise, small break. We found out Patrick Kane is going back to Chicago. We've got some details and more next.
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26: 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At least I'm going to say all major routes into, out of, around the city. Those are moving without any issues. Obviously a little bit slower in the construction zones. We do have one accident, and that's probably why Main Street was jammed up right near the 290. Looks like that is on westbound Main Street, just a little past the 290, but still kind of slowing up both eastbound and westbound there.
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1: It is now 9:50, and we are looking at a beautiful day. So we've got fair skies right now, 62 degrees, going to get up to 75, sunshine, west winds, 3 to 6 this afternoon, so pretty pleasant. Clear skies tonight, comfortable sleeping with the windows open, 55 degrees, pull that blanket up. Sunshine tomorrow with a high of 81.
0: Headlines, and oil prices have hit $100 a barrel once again after attacks in the Red Sea. The price of crude soared after the Houthi allies, Iran's Houthi allies in Yemen, claimed strikes on two Saudi tankers. President Trump warned that the U.S. would hold Iran directly responsible, but this is the mess that we're in. The Buffalo News reports a Tonawanda woman was robbed of $360,000 when scammers posing as Microsoft security told her someone had hacked into her bank account. Soon, she was converting her money into gold. The FBI finally got involved and arrested Didi Zhao, a Chinese citizen who was arrested while trying to drive on the 290.
1: Well, the Chicago Blackhawks and free agent winger Patrick Kane have agreed on a new deal. We'll give you some update on that in just a moment. And the Buffalo Bills rookies are back at it in Orchard Park today, going through some classroom stuff, some conditioning, a little rehab perhaps, as they get ready to take part in their first NFL training camp next week.
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3: Elon Musk said that by the end of the year, his AI platform will make a feature-length adaptation of The Odyssey. Yeah, in Elon's version, it takes Odysseus 10 years to get home because his Tesla explodes.
1: It is now 9:51, and you've got the Shred and Reagan Show, which is brought to you by our friends over there at Globs Collision. 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
0: So thanks to Ricky while we were talking to Sterling Scott. He tipped us off that Pat Kane went back to Chicago. And he writes, good, we don't need a 37-year-old. What's the deal? How's it structured?
1: All right,
0: what do we
1: know? Kane, and we talked to Matthew Fairburn the other day, and he said that he thought it would be a good fit for the Sabres for a one-year deal. Didn't know about a multi-year deal. Chicago offered him a multi-year deal. So he's going back there 2 years. With an annual value of $8 million. So that's, what was Fairburn talking about? 3 to 4?
0: Yeah, something like
1: so,
0: that.
1: So, I mean, they're paying him big. $8 million per year, 2 years. So that's the situation. You know, he returns to Chicago where he is second all-time in points for the Blackhawks behind. Care to guess what Hall of Famer is in front of him for most points as a Chicago Blackhawk?
0: Who is it?
1: I'll give you a hint. Wayne's World.
0: Makita?
1: Stan Makita.
0: Jack, I yelled Makita.
1: Yeah, Stan Makita is the leader there. As far as goals go, Pat Kane is third on the all-time list in Chicago behind Bobby Hull and Stan Makita. Stan Makita played almost 1,400 games for the Blackhawks, which is by far the most. And, I mean, that's 21 years that dude played. What a career. He first joined the Blackhawks in the 58-59 season. And played through the 1979-80 season. That's a run, man.
0: Yeah, but it's also, you know, you sometimes dream of what it would have been like if the Sabres had been able to get Pat Kane and have him play, and how he would have changed the fortunes at the time. Sabres were doing really well. They were late in the first round on that one, and they traded
1: they had
0: out.
1: No chance.
0: They had the pick, and it went to San Jose. They traded it to San Jose. San Jose ended up with their pick. And, that was later in the round.
1: But a couple years ago.
0: But I think even Chicago, Chicago was supposed to draft fifth, and they won the lottery, and they got Kane.
1: Well, and just like Bedard, they were not drafting first then either, and they won that again. But Pat Kane 3 years ago was looking at coming to Buffalo or Detroit, and he ended up choosing Detroit. So once again, the two teams that were really that were rumored to be interested in Pat Kane were the Sabres and the Blackhawks this year. Once again, stiff in the hometown, but I think money talks. 2 years, $8 million. We don't think the Sabres were in that market.
0: No, not even close. I mean, you know, Matthew Fairburn at the time talked about whether the Sabres could afford them, right?
4: Yeah, they're hanging out in the $5 million range, the Sabres are, in terms of what they have for space. I don't think Kane would command a crazy amount of money. I think it would come in comfortably under that, but they would need to move pieces out anyways. So the money portion probably isn't an issue for the Sabres, but what might be, and this depends on, you know, what Patrick Kane wants, is he going to want more than 1 year?
0: So he was kind of right on that one in that he wanted 2 years.
1: And he wasn't close on the money, though. $8 million for each of those two seasons. Yeah, because that tied into the Connor Hellebuck talk as well, because if you traded a couple forwards or something in that deal to get Hellebuck, that would open up some space for Pat Kane. But obviously, neither one of those things have happened. Connor Hellebuck is still a possibility, but Pat Kane off the board right now.
0: Sure, but also ticket sales, right? I mean, you know, to the fan base, you brought Kane back, and that's got to be pretty tremendous
1: ticket
0: for them.
1: Sales
0: too.
1: Single tickets just went on sale 2 days ago for the Sabres games. Mm. But don't forget, they had a huge rush in season ticket sales because remember that whole deal? If you wanted playoff tickets, if you bought your season tickets last spring, that you would be eligible to buy playoff tickets. So the increase in season tickets has been incredible from last year to this year.
0: Makes sense, right? They're going to be good again this year.
1: Yes, they are.
0: So,
1: regardless of Pat Kane.
0: Yeah. Closing audio. And we're going to go this time around to Maryland where this photo shoot makes no sense.
2: Charging documents say that two men held a photo shoot in the garage of the Towson Town Center in late June using snakes, a lemur, and a spider monkey. 22-year-old Vernon Edward Crophy III and 25-year-old Jaden Evans got the animals in North Carolina. Investigators say that they found Evans' Instagram and Facebook accounts and a website that had pictures of him and other various animals, including non-human primates, and offering photo shoots. Documents say that Vernon Crophy was observed in a multitude of joint posts with Jaden Evans, where he's the photographer for the animal shoots, and Jaden Evans is the animal handler during the photo shoots. Neither of the above individuals or companies are in possession of a valid Class C exhibitor or dealer license as required under the Animal Welfare Act. The photo shoot consisted primarily of three females posing with various animals to include snakes, the spider monkey, and the lemur. Detectives got a search warrant on Evans' address in Middle River, and that's where they arrested both.
0: Best line of the day, Sean and Blaisdell. My ex was a non-human primate. Just, man, that, I don't know what to say about that photo shoot. Thank God we don't have to look at the photos. All right, that's it for today's show. Thank you for listening. Back tomorrow at 6. Where do you want to end?
1: All right, Jim Jack is on the way. He's got your 10 a.m. commercial-free jumpstart with a song with summer in the title. What's it going to be? Think about it. And we're going to wrap up inspired by that closing audio story and a song about animals.

0: quiet, girls. I think the shepherd's coming.
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but as Matthew Fairburn at the Athletic had told the guys, they were looking around $5 million. He signed for $8 million for 2 years. Well, I guess just not in the cards, you know. Good luck. I mean, one of the greatest players. I mean, just happened to be from here.

The 10 a.m. commercial-free jumpstart. It is 97 Rock, the voice of the Bills. Jacket with you on this Thursday, as you just heard on the Shred Reagan Show a little bit ago. Pat Kane going back to Chicago. Thought maybe for the last couple of years might

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Loverboy, 97 Rock, local radio mate here in Buffalo, with your friend Jackin on the air. Every time, at least three times. I have a password to get into the computer. I know what it is. At least three failures every... I'm always on the precipice of not being able to do the job. I don't know why. And then I have to do the old touch type with my index fingers. Just to make sure... What did I do wrong the other times? I mean, it's first world problems. But now it's an annoyance.

0: You don't break the chain. 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Today is John Policetti of South Buffalo. And John, we'll start, of course, with where you work.
1: I work at Wegmans. I work in the grocery department. Been here 30 years.
0: Really? Always voted one of the best places to work in the country.
1: Oh, absolutely. Absolutely.
0: And what is exactly the grocery department? That is that just everything, or what is that?
1: Pretty much. It's, yeah, all your paper products, your canned goods, cereals.
0: So something a little different for you every, what, 20 minutes or whatever? You're not stuck in just the...
1: Exactly.
0: That's good. The spice of life there, John. Request I have for you, a specific Rush song, is Fly By Night.
1: I just remember the vinyl going into my brother's room and just playing, you know, some of his Rush albums. And
0: He didn't mind you borrowing his record?
1: No, not at all, man. I used to go in there and just hit up all his vinyl, man. He said a lot.
0: Did you save all that vinyl? Or did he save all that vinyl?
1: You know, my wife made me get rid of a lot of mine. Well, she didn't make me, but it kind of just disappeared on me, along with many other things.
0: Yeah.

Rush and Fly By Night. First request from our employee of the day today, John Policetti of South Buffalo, working over at Wegmans. A lot of Rush for him, so we'll hear from John a little bit later on, and we'll hear some more Rush, courtesy of John, a little bit later on. Courtesy of us, he's going to get those workforce perks for being the employee of the day today. The employee of the day T-shirt, courtesy of L. Ross Screen Printing and Embroidery, the gift card to the Record Vault in NT. So he can, like he said, he lost all of his vinyl records. Maybe he starts rebuilding the collection. Going over to the Record Vault. He also gets the Employee of the Day plaque from Jar Trophies. All of that courtesy, well, we'll deliver it. All courtesy of Foxy Delivery, the quickest service in town. Congrats again, John. Be like John. Go to 97rock.com. That is how you... And that is where you apply to be our employee of the day. Speaking of employees of the day, yesterday was Heidi. All her requests were Motley Crue, 97 Rock.

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A lot of stuff. A lot of movie trailers be streaming. The big ones, a lot of superhero ones. There's a new Spider-Man one. There's a Doomsday one for Avengers. Yesterday, they put out a new one for Clayface. I'm a big DC guy, so it looks like a vintage kind of body horror. Like, I am so into that. Like, Cronenberg kind of body horror. Love that stuff. Lovecraft. Like, I'm into that. I know it's, and it's like coming out near Halloween. I'm already thinking towards Halloween, and that's generally not me in the dead middle of summer.

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1: And here we are on a Thursday assembly, as always, a little after 11, for your College of 97 Rock Knowledge. I will instruct the class. I will give you the quiz, the question. And then if you can correctly answer that, you shall win the College of 97 Rock Knowledge Diploma, as well as a gift card to 33 Speakeasy Grill. And we're going to go with Led Zeppelin today. That is your subject, okay? I'm going to need to know what song, specifically, I'm going to play from Led Zeppelin. I'm going to give you a little background here, and you should be able to figure it out, I would assume. Thought it was pretty neat. The history of a certain Led Zeppelin song. Jimmy Page goes plays a show. He's playing with the Yardbirds. Okay, and a guy performing with them is Jake Holmes. Jake plays a tune. Jimmy likes it. Yardbirds play it. Ends up becoming a Zeppelin tune and a big hit for them. Here's Jake talking about that.
2: The Yardbirds were here seeing you play.
3: Yeah, they did. And they liked it, and they went out, and they bought the album, and they came back, and they learned it, and they played my version. I had no idea the song was as successful as it was. A lot of lawyers told me it was too late to do anything. The way I look at it is that Jimmy Page took that song, and he made it into something really cool.
2: How's credited now?
3: I think it's I'm inspired. I inspired them. The Jimmy Page version is inspired by me.
1: All right, so that's Jake talking about his song. It was inspired by, and eventually, it was kind of contentious to begin with. Eventually, they did give him credit, so that is there. Here is some of, well, the two.

0: All right, just a little bit there, because he does sing and he does give away the title of the tune. But that is a little bit of Jake Holmes' song that Jimmy heard, turned it into something else. It's off of, and that's the question, I need to know, what tune is it? 716-210-9797. Look at those phone lines. They are already bussing. They are ready to go. I will give you one more hint in case you do not know. It is off of Jake Holmes' album, The Above Ground Sound. Which is interesting, because the soul of a woman comes from below.
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3: The Yardbirds were here seeing you play.
4: Yeah, they did. And they liked it. And they went out and they bought the album. And they came back and they learned it. And they played my version. The way I look at it is that Jimmy Page took that song and he made it into something really cool.
19: All right, so that's Jake Holmes talking about a tune that Jimmy saw when he was in the Yardbirds, liked it, bought the album, played it with the Yardbirds, then took it to Zeppelin. They made it a big tune, even bigger tune. Kind of contentious to begin with. Jake even saying, oh, they ripped me off. But in the end, well, he got credit for it. So that's pretty cool of Jimmy and the boys. Do we know what tune it is? And I said it came off of Jake's album of the Above Ground Sound, which is interesting because the soul of a woman is created below. Huh. Interesting. Let's get an answer here. 97 Rock, who's this?
20: This is Sandy.
19: Hi, Sandy. What's up today?
20: It's a beautiful day.
19: It is a beautiful day. You doing anything fun today or just enjoying it?
20: Just enjoying it. The beautiful sunshine.
19: Awesome. Doesn't get any better, honestly. Or maybe if you win, that does make it better. Sandy, you heard a little bit of Jake Holmes there, and you heard him talking about Jimmy coming to see him and then using his song for a couple different bands. Obviously, Zeppelin made it a pretty big song. I don't know if you need any other clues or you just know offhand which Zeppelin tune that is.
20: Would it be Dazed and Confused?
19: Oh, it sure is. And we're going to hear a little bit more of Jake's version. But yes, Jimmy heard it, liked it, bought the album. They kind of made the, you know, it was very contentious at first. He's like, Jimmy just plain up, ripped me off. But they kind of settled it, and he ends up getting credit for it in the end. Sandy, you get the College of 97 Rock Knowledge Diploma today, and you also got a gift card for the 33 Speakeasy Grill.
20: Well, thank you so much.
19: See, everything worked out in the end, and yes, it was, as we're going to hear, Dazed and Confused.
4: The way I look at it is that Jimmy Page took that song and he made it into something really cool.
3: How is Dazed and Confused credited now?
4: I think it's I'm inspired. I inspired them. The Jimmy Page version is inspired by me.
19: All right. That is Jake Holmes. Everything came out right. Turned into a great tune. It's an interesting tune. Here's a... Well, I got a second here. I might as well play you some of that tune that Jimmy heard and just heard a different version. Yeah.

So definitely a different, he's more of a folky kind of guy, and that's, it never really hits that dun-dun-dun, doo-doo-doo-doo-doo, you know, the what makes it Zeppelin, obviously. That is your College of 97 Rock Knowledge for today. We'll play again tomorrow a little bit after 11. 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

0: Kevin Wolf and Magic Carpet Ride. It is 97 Rock. If I could use a phrase or a song title to describe what the workforce lunch break is like, which is coming up at noon, I take your requests. It's definitely a magic carpet ride because I never know how it's going to go. Is it going to go bumpy? Is it going to go smooth? Are we going to fly through the air? Is it going to be a free kind of one, or are we going to get dig deep? I never quite know, because that's all up to you, and that's probably my favorite part. Not that I don't do the work. Obviously, I do a lot of work on it. I'm very proud of it, but you guys dictate where it goes. I'm just driving the carpet. 716-210-9797. I get us to our destinations. Call, text, voice message, 716-210-9797. Get your requests in.
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4: 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And she's like, what are you talking about? I'm like, no, I'm waiting over here at Ted's. There's a promotion going on. She's like, oh my gosh, I'll be right over. So she got up and came over, and she looked at me like a different man now that I have this golden
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1: With me, your host, Jim Jacka. Here I am, in your face, Uncle Mo. Anyways, yes, it's your Workforce Lunch Break, 97 Rock, 716-210-9797 is how you make your request. And then I play it. That is the protocol. 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
2: This is Jerry from Cheektowaga.
1: What's up? What's going on in Cheektowaga today?
2: Well, I want to know if you can play me a song.
1: Okay, I can try. What are you looking for?
2: Okay, how about Uncle Ted Nugent?
1: Finding the time is usually the most difficult. All right, buddy. You got it.
2: Bye-bye.
1: Okay. All right, straight into the point. Some Uncle Ted Nugent. That is totally fine with me. Didn't give me a song, and I said, finding the time, because usually it's either Great White Buffalo or Stranglehold. Really longer songs. It's kind of hard, especially later in the hour, to fit those in, but it works fine here. Text coming in from Dude Man Boku. He says, welcome back. Missed your ass, Jimmy. That's cool. How about a little Uncle Ted Stranglehold? Been out of town myself. Been way out of town myself. He does seem like he's a... Dude Man seems like he's way out. Good dude. Real good dude. Happy to be back. It's been a great week back. So we will start with some Uncle Ted for your Workforce Lunch Break on 97 Rock.

0: It's kind of the mantra of your workforce lunch break here on 97 Rock. Any way you want it, anything you want. That's kind of what we do. 716-210-9797. I get those requests in. You betcha. 716-210-9797. It's also your traditional noontime lunch hour. And what do we got today? Hot enough for you day. It's actually kind of nice out. It's not bad. It's National Gorgeous Grandma Day. All the grandmas are gorgeous, obviously. National, and if you are looking for something to eat today, there's actually a couple things to pick from. It's Peanut Butter and Chocolate Day. I mean, if you're talking combos of two different things, it's got to be number one or number two seed, right? It's also National Refreshment Day, so have some refreshments. They are delicious, and they quench your thirst and fill your hunger or whatever. And if you're looking for something to eat, it makes sense that these are today. Vanilla Ice Cream Day and Sprinkle Day. Two things I do not like. I don't like sprinkles. You can call them Jimmies. That's not going to put it in my heart anymore. I just don't like them. Actually, there might be a difference. I'll have to look that up. Sprinkles versus Jimmies. But Vanilla Ice Cream Day. There's a time and place, like I said on the Shred and Reagan show this morning. Like if you're having apple pie, you're having a root beer float or an orange float, vanilla ice cream works. But if it's just, hey, would you like some ice cream? Well, you got anything other than vanilla? Like, vanilla is what my dad likes. That's his favorite. It's okay. I want something. It's like I always equate it to just plain white paper. Like that. I want something. I don't want spice in it, but I want something. I want to be searching for a piece of fruit or chocolate or cookie dough or just put something in it.
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12: keeping your workforce lunch break going for this Thursday with your requests, 716-210-9797, and that's where you call, text, or voice message, obviously. Got this text from Stuart in Atlanta. Last Saturday was my birthday. Okay, we're 6 days past. It's okay, Stuart. I would love to hear some Allman Brothers. Sounds like a dealer's choice to me. I think good for a birthday, a little revival from Allman Brothers. By request on 97 Rock.

Van Halen in Panama, your workforce lunch break, 97 Rock. Jekka hanging out on this Thursday. Hopefully you're having a good day, having a good time. 716-210-9797. Shooting the breeze, catching up. It's all good. It's all good. Got this text from Andy in Depew. Hey, Jim, glad you're back this week. Thank you very much, Andy. Was hoping you could play Sunset Grill from Don Henley during today's lunch hour. Requested it last week, but never got it in. Hope your Thursday rocks. It sure does, Andy. And, well, that's kind of the way that the requests work. They all go into, at least I have a log of, oh, man, I got to get back. You know, like, I like to serve everybody's thing. It might not be that day that it comes in. It's, again, it's like 40-some minutes that I have to cram full of music, and I get so many requests, which is what I absolutely love about it. Sometimes it's just put off, so I appreciate you being patient. And yesterday was Don's birthday, so, Andy, very appropriate. Don Henley, Sunset Grill by request on 97 Rock.

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1: We've loaded the moving van and we're leaving a ton of stuff at our old address. 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

0: That's right, baby. 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Playing all the hits and really whatever scratches your itch or itches your scratch. I don't remember which one's which. Let's do another request. 97 Rock, who's this?
1: What's up, Jack? It's Pooh Bear.
0: Hey, what's up, Rob? What's happening?
1: Pretty good. So I was thinking Billy Joel, Pressure.
0: Ooh, good one. Why?
1: Oh, because it's been in my mind and it's one of my earworms right now. You know, I was just saying, you know, I was thinking about it and I was listening. I'm like, you know what? I haven't heard Pressure in so long.
0: It brought a smile to my face because it's such a great tune.

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1: And it's another chance for you to hopefully mow big. Because that's what you want to do. You go home and then you mow big. That's the way it works. 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Caller number 9, 716-210-9797. 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Of course, you go to the 97 Rock app. You qualify there. And your other next chance will be next Wednesday night at Cabana Sam's Sunset Bay, USA.
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25: If you're looking to get stronger, you don't necessarily need a bunch of heavy weights to do that, at least not to start. Body weight workouts, when you do them the right way, can be really effective. Strength and conditioning specialist Dana Santis told us, with body weight training, you create progressive overload by changing joint angles, adding instability, or choosing more challenging variations of the same exercise. Two other factors driving progressive overload are time under tension and muscular fatigue. That means the amount of time your muscles are engaged during a movement, the slower the movement, the harder it will be until you reach the point where you can't do another rep with good form. You want to stop before you collapse. Also, remember this, pay attention to your breath. So important. Breathe out when you exert force. I'm Dr. Sanjay Gupta, helping you live a better life.
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1: Tis nearing the end of your workforce lunch break for this Thursday. I'm very sorry. That's just the way the clock works. Noon to one every single weekday workday, I take your requests, my friends, and then I get to look through my magic mirror and get to see you out there and talk to you and listen to you and all that stuff. Glad to see my friends today, like Jeff and 381 and Robin as well, who apprised me a little bit on the Jimmies and Sprinkles, and 339 and 431 and Mel and 58. Let's see, that's Jay from Barry Center. Thank you very much, Jay, for texting in as well. Also 994, 394, Deanna out there. Everybody, all my friends, all my magical friends, hopefully you're having magical days. And we get to commiserate and talking about ice cream and all this other stuff. Oh, okay, thank you. Tom sending me a picture of his doggy next to the pool. That looks refreshing. I'd like to do that when I get home as well. Appreciate all of everything that we do every single weekday, workday when we get together. Like, I'm sincere. Like, I love it. And I'd like to know what you're up to. And even if I can't get your tune in today, I try the next day. Trust me, I try. It's just a limited time. I'm going to go here, though, as we get near the end. Unfortunately, I feel bad. Going out to Kevin. All right. I'm sorry, Kevin. He texted in. Hey, Jim, having a blank week. Lost my job yesterday. I'm really sorry, Kevin. And I know how difficult it is to find a job, but man, I am sorry. All of us here in the workforce lunch break, all of us, your community here, we feel for you, buddy, and hopefully you're going to find something soon. It says, any chance of playing Tragically Hip Bob Cajun? You're damn right. On a down day, Kev, this tune takes me to a certain spot that I love on the planet. Actually, it's my favorite spot. It's not Bob Cajun's. Canadian Lake, though. I'll say that much. Hopefully this helps you out, Kev. It's your workforce lunch break on 97 Rock.

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2, and I still haven't found what I'm looking for right here on 97 Rock, the voice of the Bills, local radio made here in Buffalo. You got some legs, you're out doing some walking, that's on the way, and then we're going to play a board game. It is summer. You might be going on summer vacation, you're going camping, you're taking a trip, you're doing that. I always bring board games. Always do it, and I actually brought this one.

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ZZ Top and Legs, 97 Rock. Jacket with you. Thursday afternoon. You going anywhere this weekend? You going on a trip? You going camping? You doing something? Do you bring the old school? I always bring, let's see, I brought Catan. I brought this thing called 5-Minute Dungeon, which is super fun. I brought some cards. I usually bring Risk, but I can't find my version of Risk right now. I'm talking board games, of course. And we always bring Monopoly. Always bring. Now, we have the one that's not electronic. You put batteries in this hat, and it does all the math for you. It makes it so much more fun. Except the fact that I lose every single time to a certain 15-year-old. I don't know how he does it. I'm not bad with money. Well, I'm in a good amount of debt, but I'm not bad at money. I understand how money works. I lose every single time. Like, I get demolished. I'm selling off stuff at the end. But I bring it up because they found, now 'tis the summer board game season, if you will, 5% of American adults have never played Monopoly. I mean, it can be divisive. You get into arguments, especially when you're doing the old school money counting, counting, counting. Half of us have played many times. A third of us several times. 12% say once or twice. That can be enough to turn you off. But I'm surprised. 5% have never played. I would assume there is a somewhere in your attic or closet or garage or everyone has a copy of it, of some version, whether it's the Buffalo one or, you know, whatever. How could they not have played it? I would like to get all of them together and play a big-ass game of it.

0: 13 for your Thursday afternoon here on 97 Rock. I'm Jack. As always, appreciate talking with everybody, catching up, seeing what's going on, and the esteemed privilege to always talk to our employees of the day. I take it seriously. Because you get time on the air, it's your day. You get to talk about what you want. You get to make the song requests that you want. I take it serious. I love it. Super serve the customer is what I always say. So we want to make it a good day for you. And today's employee of the day is John Policetti of South Buffalo. He works at Wegmans. And John, it is your day. Who would you like to mention today?
1: Obviously, my wonderful wife, Linda, over there at Heads and Tails, working hard. And my brothers and sisters and to the whole team over here at Wegmans West Seneca, man. Great bunch of people, man. Just fun every day.
0: Perfect. That's what you want out of a job. When you're not working, what do you like doing outside of work? Like when you're at home or out traveling, what do you like doing?
1: Well, last night I went to the Cabana Club there and partied with your boy.
0: Oh, you went down to see Jixter or Cabana Sam's?
1: Yeah, Cabana Sam's. All right. Had a good time. Yeah, it was cool. Yeah, I like doing a lot of stuff like that, man.
0: I see working on the house, working in the yard, right? You do gardening. Are you growing stuff at home? Or are you, like, is that
1: what? Yeah. I got some stuff growing.
0: like legal edible stuff, or what are we doing?
1: Yeah, legal edible stuff.
0: Awesome. And you get to make some requests, and there's a lot of Rush tunes on here, so let's start there.
1: Rush was always one of my favorites, you know, All the World's a Stage, you know, 2112, yeah, big on the Rush. Love that they have this Annika now. She's phenomenal. And the guys seem like they're having fun playing with her, and that's just, that makes it even better, you know?

0: Rush and Closer to the Heart on 97 Rock. Another request from John Policetti, working at Wegmans. He's from South Buffalo. He is our employee of the day today here on 97 Rock. I really enjoyed the way he put it, is that because it was the same. Rush is a big band for him. He likes that they're back out there with Annika. And he mentions, he's like, they look like they're having fun. And I talking to him off the air, I was like, you know, that's like one of the things I looked for when they were back playing their first couple of shows in L.A., was to see how Alex and Geddy were reacting. And they look, they had smiles on their face. Like, that made me, you know, cool. They are into it. They are enjoying it. Like, that's really neat. John, congratulations being our employee of the day today. He gets the record, or the gift card to the Record Vault in North Tonawanda, boutique media and pop culture experience. The employee of the day plaque from Jar Trophies. The employee of the day t-shirt, courtesy of Al Ross Screen Printing and Embroidery. We will deliver all of that over to John in South Buffalo, courtesy of Foxy Delivery, the quickest service in town. I say it every day, but I really mean it. We want to talk to you. We want to get you on and hear your angles for the tunes and the people that you like and want to mention, and like, what are you into? That always leads to really interesting conversations. 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
2: Today is National Vanilla Ice Cream Day. 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
0: No.
2: I mean, there's got to be.
0: Who gets vanilla? It's like when you go and get a Blizzard at Dairy Queen. Mm-hmm. It opened my mind when I realized I could just get this with chocolate ice cream.
2: Let me ask you something. What was the day where your mind exploded?
0: It just like dawned on me when I was at the count. Wait. Can I get that with chocolate? Yeah, you can do that.
2: Oh my, yes.
0: It was unreal.
2: Yeah.
0: And I was sitting there, I was like, I'm like Isaac Newton. I'm like, you know, I discovered something.
2: Finally your phone goes off. You know you're a diabetic. You're like, oh, yeah, shut up.
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10: 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That really works for me. I'm Dr. Sanjay Gupta, helping you live a better life.
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2: 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Dry as in weather. We have another 97 Rock Bike Night coming up. 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
2: 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And it's really interesting because the song does not explain why they broke up or why she left. Kind of leaves it ambiguous. Did he do something? She do something? Was it Paulina Poroskova? Oh, no, this was way before that. 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

0: Aerosmith, 97 Rock, voice of the Bills, local radio made here in Buffalo, of course. Quintessential Black Sabbath coming up. Had a lot of requests for that yesterday during your workforce lunch break, so we'll not make those come true, but we will get to that in just a couple of moments, because yesterday was the anniversary, unfortunately, of Ozzy leaving us. We're also going to learn a little something about something. Man, I can't even cross my fingers anymore, but fingers crossed. I haven't been to the emergency room in a long, long time. We're going to go to the emergency room, unfortunately, in just a bit. Very specific injuries.
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It is 97 Rock. I'm Jacka. Every weekday, workday in the 2 p.m. hour, I like to learn a little something, something about something. Get some knowledge and nuggets up inside of my brain, which doesn't seem to be working right now. I have been to the emergency room many, many, many times. Most of them, personally, me. Whether it was getting hit by a car, run over by a car, getting a concussion, getting hit in the head with a baseball, breaking limbs and fingers. Like I've been, I used to go all the time, honestly. Never for this, though. Today we learned about 3,200 Americans every year go to the emergency room because they got too tan. Specifically, a tanning bed injury. Now, I've never used one. We have many clients that are very good, very reputable. They know what they're doing. Apparently, these things happen. You can get burned. You can faint, probably from the heat. You can get eye injuries if you're not wearing those little swimmer goggle things. 3,200 people a year. That's not almost 10 people a year. 10 people a day. A day. That's a lot. I just go outside, but I mean, some people like, especially in the winter, especially around here, obviously, or people like to go get their base, is it called base coat? That sounds like a painting term, but you know what I mean. Reputable companies, it's usually user fault, if you will, or if you got one, if you like made one at home, like that's probably not good.

0: Def Leppard and Love Bites on 97 Rock. You know, earlier, during your workforce lunch break, you know, it's your traditional noontime lunch hour, so I always do a little bit of food, like what's today's national food or whatever. Today is vanilla ice cream, but it's also National Sprinkles Day, and I don't really care for either. A good vanilla, okay, I don't like sprinkles, and I don't like Jiminy's. So it took me this long, and I was like, oh yeah, I wanted to look that up. Well, is there a difference? Jimmy's is actually the name for a specific sprinkle, specifically the chocolate ones. They are called, the name Jimmy's for chocolate sprinkles comes from the 1930s. It's attributed to the Just Born Candy Company in PA. The company's founder claimed the topping was named after James Bartholomew. Right? Bartholomew? James Bartholomew. Sounds very esteemed. He was an employee, worked there. He operated the original sprinkle-making machine. So they started calling them Jimmy's because of him. Is there a difference? No. It just happens to be those. Maybe it's because we live near PA so much that it's the term Jimmy's is widely used, Boston and Pittsburgh, parts of the Midwest. But sprinkles is, I don't care. I'm an idiot with it. I don't like any of them. Do the rainbow ones, do they even taste any different from one another? Do the chocolate one, or is it just color?
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Hey, we made it halfway through the week. Stretch yourself out. 97 Rock and 96.9 Local Radio Made right here in Buffalo, New York. My name is Megan Carter, 716-210-9797. My boy, John.

Hi, this is Nikki Six. Every mother's nightmare, every little daughter's dream. The Bad Boys of Rock, Motley Crue, and you're listening to 97 Rock.

0: 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Right here in Buffalo, it's Megan Carter. I am coming into the big drive home a little bummed out. I'm not going to lie. As a Sabres fan, as I know many of us are here in Western New York, Patrick Kane, a lot of us were hoping that the dude wanted to come back to town, that he would come back and help Buffalo get that Stanley Cup. We have learned earlier today that that's not going to happen. He has just signed with the Chicago Blackhawks. And I know I have so many mixed feelings about that. I know he will get a standing ovation when the Hawks come to Buffalo in December. It's going to be like Christmas weekend, actually, December 28th. I feel like that's going to be a pretty big game. And I know we're going to pay him the respect that he deserves. Also, just so you know, we will be in Chicago very early in the season. Third game of the season, the Sabres will be at Chicago on Thursday, the 24th. I'm very curious to see how many Sabres fans show up for that, considering it's, you know, it's like a 10-hour drive. I know that Buffalo can do it, but hey, you know what? We have to deal with these losses. We have to deal with our heartbreak with these things, and we have to deal with the fact that he is now our enemy.
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Oh, I have never heard my girl Stella do a better bird call than she did this morning with Shred and Reagan. If you missed it, this is something you have to hear. Right now, some Journey on your big drive home with 97 Rock.

0: 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Hello, my name is Megan Carter. And do you guys have a birthday twin? By that, I mean a famous person who was born the same day you were. Or at least, maybe not even the same year, but at least on that day. My birthday twin passed away 15 years ago today. My birthday twin, who was born on September 14th, just a year before me, was Amy Winehouse. Now, even though she's not classic rock, she's not in this genre, if you don't respect Amy Winehouse and her talent, yeah, you really need to check her out. And man, the cool things she could have been doing today if she didn't pass away at the age of 27, 15 years ago today. Oh man, this world would be a different place.
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2: People are posting on Reddit this morning about a 20-year-old woman who said she wants to marry rich and never work again. 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
3: 40? 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
25: Even for people who fall asleep easily, staying asleep can be difficult.
0: You wake up, your mind starts to race, you can't turn those thoughts off. Sleep experts say there are a few things you can try. Cognitive shuffling. That's when you choose a random, impersonal, non-emotional word. Then for each letter of that word, think of as many words that begin with each letter as you can before moving on to the next one. It distracts your brain from stress. It also mimics the fragmented thought patterns that usually occur as you drift off to sleep. Sensory grounding is something else. That's when you work through things you can hear, feel, see, smell, or taste. That helps you to be in the moment instead of dwelling on the past or the future. Or just do a mental walkthrough of a place you know well. Familiar but neutral imagery that can calm the brain. I'm Dr. Sanjay Gupta, helping you live a better life.
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1: I am so excited that the weekend is so much closer than it has been. 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
1: Hey, it's Megan Carter. I've been in kind of like a soppy mood all day today, but this is cheering me up because I remembered that today is the day that one of the best albums ever, which led to a film, hit number one for the very first time. And I have a feeling you're going to guess who it is right now on 97 Rock. It's been-

0: We mix some things up here on 97 Rock. We wanted to give you a bunch of Beatles on your Foreplay at 4 to celebrate A Hard Day's Night going number one. We know they're not all from the album, but, I mean, you liked it. Don't lie. We know you did. It's Megan Carter on your big drive home. We're going to talk to our workforce employee of the day coming up in just a little bit. And let me know what you want to hear. 716-210-9797.
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0: We're seeing a little bit of sluggo on the 190 northbound from exit 7 at Church Street to the Peace Bridge, and a little farther up the highway, right around exit 16, just past the 290 interchange over the Grand Island Bridge. It's going to add some extra time to your commute. We will definitely keep you posted here in the Big Drive Home with 97 Rock.
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Hey, it's Megan Carter. Our workforce employee of the day going to be popping on soon. A good one coming up from them. 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

0: Remember when so many of us thought that song was called Teenage Wasteland, or is it just me who was an idiot? I don't know. It's Megan Carter. Time to talk to our workforce employee of the day on 97 Rock. This is the best part of the big drive home. Very excited for his request. Let's say hi to John Polichetti from West Seneca, which, by the way,
1: awesome.
0: You work at my favorite Wegmans. I'm not gonna lie. What department are you in, so I can say hi next time I'm in there? The one in OP.
1: I'm in the grocery department.
0: Can I be real? I don't know what that means. I'm not.
1: Grocery would be like aisles, I don't know, 1 through 18.
0: Oh, okay.
1: It's like the biggest department in the store.
0: Well, yeah, damn, prestige, dude. Well, I'm sure you busted your butt today at Wegmans in Orchard Park, but you get a night to relax. So what are you going to be doing?
1: I'm going to take it easy because last night I went to Cabana Sands there, whatever it was. And partied with Chickster for a little while.
0: My dude! I'm so happy.
1: He's awesome, that guy.
0: I love him so much. He's the best.
1: Yeah, very cool. Very cool.
0: Well, good. I hope you got qualified for that John Deere mower, too, while you were there. From our friends at Land Pro Equipment.
1: Yeah, actually, my wife actually got qualified.
0: Perfect.
1: For it. Yeah, she got picked.
0: Let's get you that. I'll remind everybody who's listening right now that there is another chance to qualify here at 5:40. But before that, I want to get you your very well-earned request from working your butt off at Wegmans and OP. And that's some U2.
1: Sure. Awesome.
0: All right. Some With or Without You on the big drive home here on 97 Rock. Congrats, John.

0: Big up to John. Hope he's enjoying that on his big drive home after working today at Wegmans with 97 Rock. We always love hearing some of U2 on the big drive home. It's Megan Carter. Congrats to him, and shout out again to his family and his coworkers and all of his fellow 97 Rock listeners that he adores so much. I think he deserves some stuff shipped off to him. What do you think? 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
0: Right now, we're looking at some congestion on the 190 southbound, just past exit 5 at Louisiana Street, to about exit 2 as you head to the 90. Also seeing heavy volume on the 190 north from exit 6 at Elm Street to the Peace Bridge, and a little farther up the highway, right at the 290 interchange, exit 16. Over the Grand Island Bridge is going to add some extra time to your commute. Looking at the cameras, there is a disabled vehicle in the right-hand lane right before the bridge. That's adding to that slow go. We will keep you posted, though, on that status. On the big drive home, here with 97 Rock.
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19: Back in 2019, I made a documentary for HBO called One Nation Under Stress. And what was true then is still true now. Money and financial problems are consistently ranked as the number one cause of stress in the United States. And a brand new study out of the Mayo Clinic found that worrying about money may age the heart even faster than traditional risk factors. Unlike an acute stressor, such as a short-term work deadline or a brief illness, financial strain is often chronic and ongoing. And because money affects so many aspects of daily life, financial stress can be difficult to escape. Even so, financial stress does not mean you're doomed. Just means you need to double down on the things you know are good for heart health. Diet, exercise, sleep, and of course not smoking. I'm Dr. Sanjay Gupta, helping you live a better life.
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4: Rumors spread around. 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
1: It's Megan Carter. I can pseudo-relate to this. I just booked a West Coast vacation coming up in the next couple months, and I haven't been in a minute, and I'm very excited. But trust me, I will not be doing this like Billy Anderson and sea turtles.
2: I went to Hawaii on vacation. I'd never been. I went down to the beach, white sand beaches, and you could swim with sea turtles. The government in Hawaii, anywhere that you can swim with sea turtles, has had to put up signs. And those signs read simply, please do not touch or ride the sea turtles. First of all, I had never even considered it till you mentioned it. That seems like a second or third generation sign. Like, I don't know how much better we can phrase it. To some guy arguing with his wife on the beach, like, no, Camille, if God didn't want us to ride them, why'd he build those sweet saddles on their backs, then? Yeah. Checkmate, I'm gonna be a sea cowboy and you can't stop me this time. We're the only people on Earth that would go down to the beach on vacation, look an endangered animal in the face and go, hey! I'm gonna ride the heck out of you.
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1: 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Mm-hmm.
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0: such a big drive home on 97 Rock at 96.9 Local Radio Made here in Buffalo. It's Megan Carter. I am just getting teased because there's news now that there is another Costco besides the one in Amherst that keeps getting pushed back and pushed back. Now will be open in late October, but another one is planned for West Seneca. Like I said, I will believe it when I see it, but I'm telling you, Buffalo is pathetic for not having any Costcos in town by now. Trust me, the second you try that rotisserie chicken, like I said, I'll believe it when I see it, and I will be the first in line to get that $5 piece of goodness.
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0: Prepare to add some extra time under commute by the 190 North, just past exit 16 at the 290 interchange to Grand Island. Very stop and go through that area. Also, we're seeing heavy volume on the 190 northbound as well, from exit 6 at Elm Street to the Peace Bridge as you go through downtown. Congestion on the 190 South, just past exit 5 at Louisiana Street to exit 2 on Clinton as you head to the 90. The 90 westbound moving along, but heavy, heavy volume from the water tower to about exit 53. We will keep you posted here on 97 Rock.
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still having a hard time swallowing the fact that yesterday, a year ago yesterday, was the day we lost Mr. Ozzy Osbourne. We celebrated his life all throughout the workday and the big drive home on 97 Rock. It's Megan Carter. But you know what? It's over being sad. We're going to turn that frown upside down because you could be qualified in just a few minutes to win that riding lawnmower from Land Pro Equipment, that John Deere with the cup holder. And oh my God, are you kidding me? I just can't right now. Oh, it's fine. Let's celebrate somebody else we lost.

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1: Y'all ready? 716-210-9797. 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

0: 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Hello, my name is Megan Carter, and I am here with caller number 9 to qualify for that Land Pro Equipment John Deere riding mower. What's your name?
1: It's Fran.
0: Fran, where are you calling from?
1: I'm calling from Angola.
0: All right. Well, Fran from Angola, I hope you have a big lawn to mow because you're officially qualified as caller number 9 for that John Deere mower.
1: Yes.
0: Pro Equipment.
1: Awesome.
0: I'm so happy for you, and I'm so happy for everybody else because we're going to be doing this for a while. So you have chances to qualify again tomorrow, 7:40, 12:40, and again here at 5:40. 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
3: We're talking to Mitch Morse. He has now been announced as the new host of the pre- and post-game show for the Buffalo Bills games here on 97 Rock. There was a little fear there about what we're going to do with Connor McGovern moving over to center. Dave Edwards, the only guy leaving from the starting line last year. How much does that change the chemistry when one of those guys leaves?
4: We'll see how it goes. It's not going to be perfect, but training camp's going to be a real great trial by fire that everyone hates.
5: That's where you got to sort of, make your way, but also make a statement, especially if you're a rookie or a younger guy. You pick a fight with Ed Oliver and you see whether or not you can actually handle yourself.
4: The definition of fight on that one is, of course. 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
0: I do love me some Mitchie Morris. If you missed that full interview, you can check it out on the Shred and Reagan podcast. But right now, if you're driving home on the 290 West, just past Niagara Falls Boulevard, we have the right lane closed due to an earlier crash. It has, it's causing quite a backup for a couple of miles now. That's going to add some extra time on your big drive home. Also, congestion on the 190 North from exit 6 at Elm as you pass through downtown by the Pease Bridge. And the 190 South at the 290 interchange, also very, very crowded as you, or 190 North, I should say, as you get together when you try to get to Grand Island. Yeah, it's a little messy because this just came in on the 190 South, exit 5 at Louisiana Street to exit 2. Also incredibly crowded as well. It is not going to be a fun drive home, but guess what? It's just going to be a few extra minutes, and you have us here at 97 Rock at 96.9. 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
12: I read this interesting story the other day, which was written by a colleague of mine, about why so-called, quote, admin nights are the new book club for busy adults. Now, I learned this is a term coined by journalist Chris Collin, who wrote about this life hack in the Wall Street Journal. An admin night is when people come together for a night, a fun night, while holding one another accountable to an assignment. The ones usually considered back burner tasks, the ones that you've been putting off. The person you choose to do an admin night with matters a lot because that's your accountability partner. That's what one person told us. People love the social aspect because it can bring these boring tasks to light, make them feel more fun, and where you go matters as well. You need to have enough space and hopefully not too many distractions. And again, don't forget to leave some time for fun. I'm Dr. Sanjay Gupta, helping you live a better life.
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4: Across the country right now, at this very moment, there are probably arguments taking place about who's doing more of the housework, the homework, the shuttling of kids from this activity to that. It's true. By and large, women do more of this than men. But doesn't have to be that way. And if you and your spouse can level that playing field, it's going to make both of you and your kids happier. Psychologist Yelena Kecmanovic says, this might be how you get there. As hard as it might be at first, try to think of your partner like a teammate, not an adversary. Learn how to do some of the chores your partner does to get a better understanding of how much effort something takes. And finally, take the time to acknowledge what the other person is doing. And every now and then, even express your appreciation. That'll go a long way. I'm Dr. Sanjay Gupta, helping you live a better life.
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Kane. I love the song, but it bums me out knowing Patrick Kane will not be a Saber again. 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

0: 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It's Megan Carter. We got the Cars. We got Rat. We got some Fat Bottom Girls. I wonder who sings that. Coming up in just a few.
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15: 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And chances are that something else is more important. So if you're on a quest to improve your health, I promise the basics are going to take you much further. I'm talking about diet. Try and be as plant-based as possible. Exercise, meaning multiple rounds of cardio and strength training, and sleep. For most people, 7 to 9 hours a night. I like to think of these things as sort of a three-legged stool, right? If you're not doing any one of them, it's really hard to keep balanced with the others. The key here is you don't have to strive for perfection. Doing anything is going to be better than nothing. I'm Dr. Sanjay Gupta, helping you live a better life.
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8: Your chance to sign your crew up for Construction Worker Wednesday is anytime you want. 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
2: 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Thank you. Keep up the good work.
1: 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Coming from you, that means a lot.
3: 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A beautiful Thursday night it is. 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

0: 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I want to just give a heavenly birthday shout-out to the late, great Rick Jenneret. He would have been celebrating a birthday today. He is well missed, and Dan Dunleavy does a great job. But Rick Jenneret was just my idol growing up, when he was on the radio only and then radio TV, and I got to know him pretty well. During his tenure with the Buffalo Sabres. So he's been thought of today a lot by not just me, several other fans. When we come back, AC/DC coming up.
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13: A better life with Dr. Sanjay Gupta.
14: I read this interesting story the other day, which was written by a colleague of mine, about why so-called, quote, admin nights are the new book club for busy adults. Now, I learned this is a term coined by journalist Chris Collin, who wrote about this life hack in the Wall Street Journal. An admin night is when people come together for a night, a fun night, while holding one another accountable to an assignment. The ones usually considered back burner tasks, the ones that you've been putting off. The person you choose to do an admin night with matters a lot because that's your accountability partner. That's what one person told us. People love the social aspect because it can bring these boring tasks to light, make them feel more fun, and where you go matters as well. You need to have enough space and hopefully not too many distractions. And again, don't forget to leave some time for fun. I'm Dr. Sanjay Gupta, helping you live a better life.

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16: I read this interesting story the other day, which was written by a colleague of mine, about why so-called, quote, admin nights are the new book club for busy adults. Now, I learned this is a term coined by journalist Chris Collin, who wrote about this life hack in the Wall Street Journal. An admin night is when people come together for a night, a fun night, while holding one another accountable to an assignment. The ones usually considered back burner tasks, the ones that you've been putting off. The person you choose to do an admin night with matters a lot because that's your accountability partner. That's what one person told us. People love the social aspect because it can bring these boring tasks to light, make them feel more fun, and where you go matters as well. You need to have enough space and hopefully not too many distractions. And again, don't forget to leave some time for fun. I'm Dr. Sanjay Gupta, helping you live a better life.
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